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1: I'm Jim Ausman. Here's what's happening. Maine Democratic Senate candidate Graham Plattner is facing backlash again because of a new sexting scandal. Plattner sent texts to women other than his wife.
2: Scumbag or no, he's a socialist. He wants to bring the American dream to its knees and replace it with socialism.
1: That's Jonathan Bush, candidate for governor in Maine. Meantime, New Jersey Senator Cory Booker is calling the DOJ's anti-weaponization fund a slush fund. Booker on ABC.
3: This is ridiculous that a president should be able to appropriate money to himself, Congress's job, and then give it out to people who beat police officers on January 6th.
1: The fund has faced backlash from both parties. 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
4: Here's your regional radio KJEL Skyscan forecast. Lows dip down to about 66 tonight under partly cloudy skies with storms likely, south winds 5 to 10 miles per hour. Chance of thunderstorms tomorrow, high temperatures reach up to 85, sunshine mixed with clouds at times. Lows dip down to about 64 tomorrow night, partly cloudy skies. I'm staff meteorologist Jennifer Wojcicki. Currently, it's 86 degrees.
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0: Here's your regional radio KJEL Skyscan forecast. Lows dip down to about 66 tonight under partly cloudy skies with storms likely, south winds 5 to 10 miles per hour. Chance of thunderstorms tomorrow, high temperatures reach up to 85, sunshine mixed with clouds at times. Lows dip down to about 64 tomorrow night, partly cloudy skies. I'm staff meteorologist Jennifer Wojcicki. Currently, it's 86 degrees.
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1: News. I'm Carmen Roberts. President Trump told Fox News over the weekend the U.S. is very close to making a good deal with Iran.
2: Slowly but surely, we're getting, I think, what we want. And if we don't get what we want, we're going to end it a different way.
3: President Trump making clear that the military option remains on the table if Iran doesn't sign his deal.
1: Fox's Trey Yingston, Tel Aviv. Protests turned violent again last night in Newark, New Jersey. Tonight, the city is instituting a curfew to help state police get the anti-ICE protests under control. And the U.S. men's soccer team won today's so-called friendly game against Senegal, winning 3-2. The first official game is June 12th in California, as the World Cup officially gets underway. 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
4: Here's your regional radio KJEL Skyscan forecast. Lows dip down to about 66 tonight under partly cloudy skies with storms likely, south winds 5 to 10 miles per hour. Chance of thunderstorms tomorrow, high temperatures reach up to 85, sunshine mixed with clouds at times. Lows dip down to about 64 tomorrow night, partly cloudy skies. I'm staff meteorologist Jennifer Wojcicki. Right now, it's 85 degrees.
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1: Lows dip down to about 66 tonight under partly cloudy skies with storms likely, south winds 5 to 10 miles per hour. Chance of thunderstorms tomorrow, high temperatures reach up to 85, sunshine mixed with clouds at times. Lows dip down to about 64 tomorrow night, partly cloudy skies.
0: I'm staff meteorologist Jennifer Wojcicki.
1: Right now, it's 85 degrees.
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1: I'm Jamal Osman. Here's what's happening. Democratic Senate candidate Graham Plattner has another controversy that's raising eyebrows. Plattner sent racy texts to women other than his wife. Republican Jonathan Bush, candidate for governor in Maine, says Plattner has more problems than that.
2: Scumbag or no, he's a socialist. He wants to bring the American dream to its knees and replace it with socialism.
1: Meantime, New Jersey Senator Cory Booker is calling the DOJ's anti-weaponization fund a slush fund.
3: This is ridiculous that a president should be able to appropriate money to themselves, Congress's job, and then give it out to people who beat police officers on January 6th.
1: Booker on ABC, the fund has faced backlash from both parties. 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
4: Here's your regional radio KJEL Skyscan forecast. Thunderstorms likely tonight, otherwise partly cloudy skies. Lows level off around 66, winds out of the south 5 to 10 miles per hour. Partly cloudy skies tomorrow, chance for storms, high of 85. Lows level off around 64, tomorrow night partly cloudy skies. I'm staff meteorologist Jennifer Wojcicki. Right now, 84.
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0: Here's your regional radio KJEL Skyscan forecast. Thunderstorms likely tonight, otherwise partly cloudy skies. Lows level off around 66, winds out of the south 5 to 10 miles per hour. Partly cloudy skies tomorrow, chance for storms, high of 85. Lows level off around 64, tomorrow night partly cloudy skies. I'm staff meteorologist Jennifer Wojcicki. Right now, 84.
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1: News, I'm Ted Linder. Iran's president is reportedly asked to resign, citing a loss of authority inside the country's ruling system, according to reports. Masoud Pezeshkian told the Supreme Leader's office that he and his government have been excluded from major decision-making, leaving him unable to fulfill his responsibilities. The reported resignation comes amid growing signs of internal power struggles within the regime and as the U.S. continues peace negotiations with Tehran. Protests turned violent again last night in Newark, New Jersey. This is the city's instituting a curfew to help state police get the anti-ICE protesters under control. And gas prices continue to ease, falling for a 10th straight day. AAA saying the national average, $4.34 a gallon, an 18-cent drop in just 1 week. Still $1.36 more than before the conflict with Iran started. 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
3: A severe thunderstorm watch continues until
2: 4 a.m. tomorrow morning.
3: Lows level off around 66 tonight under partly cloudy skies
2: with thunderstorms likely.
3: Winds out of the south 5 to 10 miles per hour.
2: Sunshine mixed with clouds at times.
3: Tomorrow,
2: chance of thunderstorms.
3: High temperatures reach up to 85.
2: I'm staff meteorologist Jennifer Wojcicki.
3: Right now, it's 81 degrees.
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1: A severe thunderstorm watch continues until
0: 4 a.m. tomorrow morning.
1: Lows level off around 66 tonight under partly cloudy skies
0: with thunderstorms likely.
1: Winds out of the south, 5 to 10 miles per hour.
0: Sunshine mixed with clouds at times.
1: Tomorrow,
0: chance of thunderstorms.
1: High temperatures reach up to 85.
0: I'm Staff Meteorologist Jennifer Wojcicki.
1: Right now, it's 81 degrees.
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1: Fox News, I'm Sue Gussman. President Trump reportedly demanding changes to the latest peace proposal reached by U.S. and Iranian negotiators. California Republican Congressman Daryl Issa praising the president for taking his time to secure a deal.
2: He's taking advantage of the fact that they're suffering, we're not. They're dealing with significant problems. We only have to try to boost our oil and natural gas to help the Europeans.
1: Commodore's co-founder and former bassist Ronald LaPred has died. His daughter announced on social media Sunday that her father had died following a sudden medical event in New Zealand. Ronald LaPred was 75. The Commodore is making news recently announcing that they will not be taking part in President Trump's 250th birthday celebration for the country. America's listening to Fox News.
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4: A severe thunderstorm watch continues until
3: 4 a.m. tomorrow morning.
4: Lows level off around 66 tonight under partly cloudy skies
3: with thunderstorms likely.
4: Winds out of the south 5 to 10 miles per hour.
3: Sunshine mixed with clouds at times.
4: Tomorrow,
3: chance of thunderstorms.
4: High temperatures reach up to 85.
3: I'm staff meteorologist Jennifer Wojcicki. Currently 80.

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0: get it, man. You remember that song with Hank and Waylon?
1: The Conversation.
0: Yeah, that's right.
1: Oh, yeah. Hank, let's talk about your daddy.
2: Tell me how your mama loved that man. Just break out a bottle, hoss.
1: I'll tell you about the drifting cowboy band.
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1: A severe thunderstorm watch continues until
0: 4 a.m. tomorrow morning.
1: Lows level off around 66
0: tonight under partly cloudy skies
1: with thunderstorms likely.
0: Winds out of the south 5 to 10 miles per hour.
1: Sunshine mixed with clouds at times.
0: Tomorrow,
1: chance of thunderstorms.
0: High temperatures reach up to 85.
1: I'm staff meteorologist Jennifer Wojcicki.
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1: 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That sunset, cliffs by the sea, and the night rolled in. 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
1: Fox News, I'm Ted Lindner. The search for a gunman who shot two Carroll County Sheriff's deputies Saturday morning's over. The sheriff's office announcing Sunday night Michael Puckett was apprehended in Surry County, North Carolina. Puckett wanted for the shooting incident that left Deputy Sheriff Logan Utt dead. The other sheriff's deputy receiving a medical evaluation and is in stable condition. Iran's president has reportedly asked to resign. Reports say that Masoud Pezeshkian told the Supreme Leader's office he's been shut out from major decision-making. This is President Trump is pushing for changes to the proposed deal with Iran.
2: The New York Times and Axios report that President Trump sent tougher terms to Iran for a peace deal in an effort to exert pressure and to speed up the process, but it's unclear what changes were made to the potential agreement. This says the Strait of Hormuz remains closed to ship traffic and the U.S. continues its blockade.
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3: Here's your regional radio KJEL Skyscan forecast. A severe thunderstorm watch continues. Chance of severe thunderstorms overnight, otherwise partly cloudy skies. Lows level off around 66, winds out of the south 5 to 10 miles per hour. Sunshine mixed with clouds at times again Monday. Chance of thunderstorms, high temperatures reach up to 85. I'm staff meteorologist Jennifer Wojcicki. Currently 79.
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0: Here's your regional radio KJEL Skyscan forecast. A severe thunderstorm watch continues. Chance of severe thunderstorms overnight, otherwise partly cloudy skies. Lows level off around 66, winds out of the south, 5 to 10 miles per hour. Sunshine mixed with clouds at times again, Monday. Chance of thunderstorms, high temperatures reach up to 85. I'm staff meteorologist Jennifer Wojcicki. Currently, 79.
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1: Fox News, I'm Sue Gussman. The U.S. military says it launched weekend strikes on Iran in self-defense on Iranian radar and command and control sites after Iran targeted an American drone. Meanwhile, the Iran-U.S. draft deal still not finalized. President Trump reportedly demanding changes to the latest peace proposal. California Republican Congressman Daryl Issa praising the president's strategy.
2: He's taking advantage of the fact that they're suffering, we're not. They're dealing with significant problems. We only have to try to boost our oil and natural gas to help the Europeans.
1: And the U.S. military also announcing another drug boat strike in the Eastern Pacific on Saturday. U.S. Southern Command says the vessel was engaged in narco-trafficking operations. Three people were killed. This was the fourth such incident this week. 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
3: Here's your regional radio KJEL Skyscan forecast. A severe thunderstorm watch continues. Chance of severe thunderstorms overnight, otherwise partly cloudy skies. Lows level off around 66, winds out of the south 5 to 10 miles per hour. Sunshine mixed with clouds at times again Monday. Chance of thunderstorms, high temperatures reach up to 85. I'm staff meteorologist Jennifer Wojcicki. Right now, 75.
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0: Here's your regional radio KJEL Skyscan forecast. A severe thunderstorm watch continues. Chance of severe thunderstorms overnight, otherwise partly cloudy skies. Lows level off around 66, winds out of the south 5 to 10 miles per hour. Sunshine mixed with clouds at times again Monday. Chance of thunderstorms, high temperatures reach up to 85. I'm staff meteorologist Jennifer Wojcicki. Right now, 75.
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1: Fox News, I'm Ted Lindner. Iran's president's reportedly asked to resign. Reports say that Masoud Pezeshkian told the Supreme Leader's office he's been shut out from major decision-making. Meantime, President Trump's pushing for changes to the proposed deal with Iran.
2: The New York Times and Axios report that President Trump sent tougher terms to Iran for a peace deal in an effort to exert pressure and to speed up the process, but it's unclear what changes were made to the potential agreement. This as the Strait of Hormuz remains closed to ship traffic and the U.S. continues its blockade.
1: Fox Business's Max Gordon. And the search for a gunman who shot two Carroll County Sheriff's deputies Saturday morning is now over. The Sheriff's Office announcing Sunday night Michael Puckett was apprehended in Surry County, North Carolina. Puckett was wanted for the shooting incident that left Deputy Sheriff Logan Utt dead. The other sheriff's deputy received a medical evaluation and was in stable condition. 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
3: Here's your regional radio KJEL Skyscan forecast. A severe thunderstorm watch continues until 4 a.m. this morning. Lows dip down to about 66 overnight under partly cloudy skies with a chance of severe storms, south winds 5 to 10 miles per hour. Sunshine mixed with clouds at times again Monday. Chance of thunderstorms, daytime highs approaching 85. I'm staff meteorologist Jennifer Wojcicki. Right now, it's 73 degrees.
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0: you take it away. 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A severe thunderstorm watch continues until 4 a.m. this morning. Lows dip down to about 66 overnight under partly cloudy skies with a chance of severe storms, south winds 5 to 10 miles per hour. Sunshine mixed with clouds at times again Monday. Chance of thunderstorms, daytime highs approaching 85. I'm staff meteorologist Jennifer Wojcicki. Right now, it's 73 degrees.
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1: Fox News, I'm Sue Guzman. The U.S. military says it launched weekend strikes on Iran in self-defense on Iranian radar and command and control sites just after Iran targeted an American drone. Meanwhile, the U.S.-Iran draft deal still not finalized as President Trump is reportedly demanding changes to the latest peace proposal. Arrests after a curfew went into effect outside an ICE detention center in New Jersey.
2: Police arresting more anti-ICE protesters outside Delaney Hall in Newark, New Jersey. The arrests come as a new mandatory curfew takes effect around that facility. The ICE detention center has been the focus of often tense and at times violent protests for about a week. Demonstrators allege immigrants have been tortured and denied adequate food at the facility. The Department of Homeland Security denies those claims.
1: That's Fox's Marianne Rafferty reporting. 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
3: Here's your regional radio KJEL Skyscan forecast. A severe thunderstorm watch continues until 4 a.m. this morning. Mainly cloudy overnight with severe storms likely. Lows around 66. South winds 5 to 10 miles per hour. Sunshine mixed with clouds at times Monday. Chance of severe thunderstorms. Daytime highs approaching 85. I'm staff meteorologist Jennifer Wojcicki. Currently, it's 73 degrees.
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1: Here's your regional radio KJEL Skyscan forecast. A severe thunderstorm watch continues until 4 a.m. this morning. Mainly cloudy overnight with severe storms likely. Lows around 66. South winds 5 to 10 miles per hour. Sunshine mixed with clouds at times Monday. Chance of severe thunderstorms. Daytime highs approaching 85. I'm Staff Meteorologist Jennifer Wojcicki. Currently, it's 73 degrees.
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1: Fox News, I'm Ted Linder. The U.S. military announcing self-defense strikes in Iran over the weekend. The attacks on Iranian radar and command and control sites over the weekend. A U.S. fighter aircraft reportedly eliminating Iranian air defenses, a ground control station, and two one-way attack drones. CENTCOM reporting the strikes were made in response to aggressive Iranian actions, including an attack on an American drone, an MQ-1 drone, over international waters. No American service members were harmed. Commodore's co-founder and former bassist Ronald Laprede has died. His daughter announcing on social media that her father died following a sudden medical event in New Zealand. Ronald Laprede was 75 years old. And the search for a gunman who shot two Carroll County Sheriff's deputies Saturday morning is over. The Sheriff's Office announcing Sunday night Michael Puckett was apprehended in Surry County, North Carolina. He was wanted for the shooting incident that left Deputy Sheriff Logan Hutt dead. 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
2: Here's your regional radio KJEL Skyscan forecast. A severe thunderstorm watch continues. Chance of severe storms overnight. Otherwise, mainly cloudy skies expected. Lows dip down to about 66. Winds out of the south, 5 to 10 miles per hour. Chance of severe thunderstorms Monday. Daytime highs approaching 85. Sunshine mixed with clouds at times. I'm staff meteorologist Jennifer Wojcicki. Currently 73.
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0: Here's your regional radio KJEL SkyScan forecast. A severe thunderstorm watch continues. Chance of severe storms overnight, otherwise mainly cloudy skies expected. Lows dip down to about 66, winds out of the south 5 to 10 miles per hour. Chance of severe thunderstorms Monday, daytime highs approaching 85, sunshine mixed with clouds at times. I'm staff meteorologist Jennifer Wojcicki. Currently 73.
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1: News. I'm Sue Guzman. The U.S. bombing Iranian radar and drone control sites in Iran this weekend after Tehran shot down an American Predator drone. Meantime, the U.S.-Iran draft deal still not finalized. President Trump reportedly demanding changes to the latest peace proposal. Several arrests made outside an ICE detention center in Newark, New Jersey.
2: Police arresting more anti-ICE protesters outside Delaney Hall in Newark, New Jersey. The arrests come as a new mandatory curfew takes effect around that facility. The ICE detention center has been the focus of often intense and at times violent protests for about a week. Demonstrators allege immigrants have been tortured and denied adequate food at the facility. The Department of Homeland Security denies those claims.
1: That's Fox's Marianne Rafferty reporting. 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
3: Here's your regional radio KJEL Skyscan forecast. Chance of severe thunderstorms today, otherwise a mix of clouds and sun. Daytime highs approaching 85. Westerly winds 5 to 10 miles per hour. Mainly clear tonight, lows around 64. Daytime highs approaching 79. Tomorrow, sunshine mixed with clouds at times. I'm staff meteorologist Jennifer Wojcicki. Right now, it's 74 degrees.
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1: Here's your regional radio KJEL Skyscan forecast. Chance of severe thunderstorms today, otherwise a mix of clouds and sun. Daytime highs approaching 85. Westerly winds 5 to 10 miles per hour. Mainly clear tonight, lows around 64. Daytime highs approaching 79. Tomorrow, sunshine mixed with clouds at times. I'm staff meteorologist Jennifer Wojcicki. Right now, it's 74 degrees.
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1: Fox News, I'm Sue Guzman. The U.S. bombing Iranian radar and drone control sites in Iran this weekend after Tehran shot down an American Predator drone. Meantime, the U.S.-Iran draft deal still not finalized. President Trump reportedly demanding changes to the latest peace proposal. Several arrests made outside an ICE detention center in Newark, New Jersey.
2: Police arresting more anti-ICE protesters outside Delaney Hall in Newark, New Jersey. The arrests come as a new mandatory curfew takes effect around that facility. The ICE detention center has been the focus of often tense and at times violent protests for about a week. Demonstrators allege immigrants have been tortured and denied adequate food at the facility. The Department of Homeland Security denies those claims.
1: That's Fox's Marianne Rafferty reporting. 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
0: 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Here's this hour's news update with Jeff Boggs.
3: While many areas of the country are facing declining growth in business openings and population, the city of Lebanon is trending towards expansion. Regional Radio News asked Lebanon Regional Economic Development Incorporated Director Brian Thompson what businesses are looking for when determining if Lebanon is a good fit for their business.
4: Great question. You know, it depends. A lot of times it's a location. So, you know, the old adage, location, location, location. You know, what is available? So, you know, start with, I have this concept, I need 5,000 square feet, I need 1,500 square feet. And there's no rule that you have to come talk to me. I mean, I love it when they do. Sometimes somebody, it looks around, sees what they want, plugs in, gets things arranged, and I'm learning about it like everybody else when it's, hey, I'm announcing I'm bringing XYZ function to the community. The square footage is important. Obviously, there's a price range. They're probably, you know, they budgeted, they want to kind of stay in this territory, so that makes an impact. It just, back to the location, location, location. A lot of times, if you're a national, you know, Jefferson obviously is the heaviest in-town traffic area that we have, so that gets a lot of attention. And the only way to really make more options versus what's already available is for something else to go out, which you don't like that, so it's kind of a catch-22. But, you know, that's usually where people focus on. But in good news, in recent times, as you've seen, there's been some more focus on other parts of the area, such as Elm Street.
3: Updated population numbers were recently released for the city of Lebanon. The current population stands at 15,663. Last year's total population was 15,538. When the last census was taken in 2020, there were 15,013 residents in Lebanon. That translates into about 4.4% increase in population since the 2020 census. The City of Waynesville Utilities Committee will meet Monday at 3:30 p.m. at the Municipal Center. On the agenda for the meeting is the May service report. There will be a report on water system violations, including testing samples. Other business on the agenda includes replacing the High Point well and the motor in well number 3. Dwight is coming to MSU. Rainn Wilson, an award-winning actor from The Office and best-selling author, will serve as the keynote speaker for the Public Affairs Conference 2026 at Missouri State University on September 29th at 7 p.m. Wilson co-founded Soul Pancake, a media company that focuses on exploring deep life questions through humor and honesty. And the keynote event is free and open to the public with no tickets required. With your KJEL 103.7 local news break, I'm Jeff Boggs.
5: Taking a look at your MoDOT Monday report for June 1st in all counties, moving operations such as pothole patching, mowing, brush cutting, striping, and pavement repair will continue in various locations. Motorists should travel with care and be alert for slow-moving equipment. All work is weather permitting and schedules are subject to change. In Boone County, crews will be working on routes J and O, also Route J, Outer Road 63, Tom Bass Road, Route AC, Missouri Route 124, I-70, St. Charles Road and Providence Road, which are both closed for bridge construction over I-70. U.S. Route 63, interchange improvements are being made at Route AC Grindstone Parkway. Those continue. That project is scheduled to continue through November. I-70 Drive Southeast is closed in Boone County. North Outer Road 70 is closed at Cedar Creek, west of Callaway County Route J. On I-70, new pavement construction continues from west of St. Charles Road to the Callaway County line. In Callaway County, work is continuing on U.S. Route 54 to widen that road from U.S. Route 63 to the Missouri River Bridge. A temporary barrier wall will be installed along the median, resulting in narrowed lanes and speeds being reduced. In Callaway County, work is also continuing on Route AA, Route O, Route W, the westbound I-70 on-ramp at exit 148, the westbound I-70 off-ramp at exit 144. North Outer Road 70 is closed at Cedar Creek, west of Route J, near mile marker 136.6. And on I-70, new pavement construction continues from Route M, near mile marker 144, to Kingdom City. In Camden County, work continues on U.S. Route 54. It's closed at Haha Tonka Road for drainage installation that's scheduled to begin later this week. Work is continuing on Missouri Route 7. The roadway is closed for a bridge deck replacement project over Sellers Creek between Route T and the city of Richland. Pothole patching is planned on Route U. Lake of the Ozark State Park resurfacing is planned beginning today, continuing through late June at Grand Glaze Beach, Outpost Road, Camp Redbud Road, Camp Pin Oak Road, Camp Rising Sun Road, Camp Clover Point Drive, and Tangled Oaks Road. Work will take place on routes KK and MM and also on U.S. Route 54. In Cole County, work continues on U.S. Route 50, westbound U.S. Route 50 to eastbound U.S. Route 54. Missouri Boulevard, Missouri Route 179 is closed for a bridge deck replacement project over Rock Creek. Bolivar Street is closed over U.S. Route 50 for a bridge rehabilitation project. In Crawford County this week, crews will be working on Missouri Route 19, Outer Road 44, Routes M and Routes N. In Dent County, Routes 19 and 32 will see work, Route B also. In Marys County, crews with MoDOT will be working on Route M. Missouri Route 42 is closed for a bridge deck replacement project at the Fly Creek Bridge. And Route CC is closed for a bridge deck replacement project over South Moreau Creek. In Morgan County, Route D is closed for a culvert replacement from 8 a.m. to 3:30 June 3rd. That'll be north of Versailles between Route BB and Route Z. In Phelps County, work continues on Routes B and U, Routes CC and V. U.S. Route 63, the bridge rehabilitation continues over Little Piney Creek near Yancey Mills. County Road 8490, Sugar Tree Road is closed for a bridge rehabilitation over I-44. Route J closed for bridge rehabilitation over I-44. Route 72, pedestrian facility upgrades continue in Rolla. In Business Loop 44, Route 72, Kings Highway, bridge rehabilitation project over I-44 continues. The bridge is closed to all westbound traffic. In Pulaski County, crews are working on Missouri Route 28, patching potholes. Missouri Route 33, resurfacing continues from Route 17 to I-44. Spur 44, Missouri Avenue, pedestrian facility upgrades continue from east of St. Robert Boulevard to Gateway Circle in St. Robert. Business Loop 44, westbound on-ramp work continues in that area and on I-44. A pavement widening project from just east of exit 156 in Waynesville to exit 159 in St. Robert is underway. That is your MoDOT Monday report for Monday, June 1st on Regional Radio KGL. MoDOT asks you to work with them by paying attention when traveling through work zones, putting down your cell phone, obeying all traffic laws, and following the posted speed limit in work zones.
6: Here's your Regional Radio KJEL Skyscan forecast. Chance of severe thunderstorms today, otherwise a mix of clouds and sun. Daytime highs approaching 85. Westerly winds 5 to 10 miles per hour. Mainly clear tonight, lows around 64. Daytime highs approaching 79. Tomorrow, sunshine mixed with clouds at times. I'm Staff Meteorologist Jennifer Wojcicki. Right now, 75.
7: Let's take a look at the cash cattle market report. There was a light trade reported Friday, mostly after the mandatory cutoff. Southern Live Business was at 256 to 257. It looks like most of the trades at 257, $3 lower than the previous week's weighted averages. Northern Dress deals are marked at 405 to 408, 2 to 5 below the prior week's weighted averages. Beef cutouts are lower, with choice down 85 cents at 391.47 based on 45 loads, and select down 240 at 383.18 based on 8 loads. Over on the mercantile, June live cattle down 150 at 248.25, August down 195 at 239.05, October down 215 at 230.42. August feeder cattle down 460 at 348.42, September down 490 at 345.35, and October down 497 at 342.02. Let's take a look at the cash hog market report. The Eastern Corn Belt, the Western Corn Belt, and Iowa, Minnesota are all unavailable due to confidentiality. The national cash hog average is down 41 cents at 93.23, an average range of 90 to 95. Pork carcass cutouts are up 34 cents at 99.45, based on 350 loads. Over on the mercantile, June lean hog is down 112 at 95.85, July down 262 at 99.50, and August down 257 at 98.35. Taking a look at the grain futures on the Chicago Board of Trade, July corn down 1 at 445 and 3 quarters, September down 1 and a quarter at 454 and a half, December down 1 at 474. July soybeans up 3 and a half at 1190 and a quarter, August up 3 and a half at 1193 and 3 quarters, November up 3 and a half at 1193 and a half. July Chicago wheat up 3 and a half at 614, September up 3 and a half at 627, and December up 3 and a quarter at 646 and a quarter. The Dow was up 363 points at 51,032. With this look at your markets, I'm Kaylin Lair on TFN, the Farm Net.
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1: 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As the United States began sending thousands of troops to Europe and the Pacific during World War II, there were also new needs that sprang up here at home. One such place can still be found in the hills a couple dozen miles northeast of Sacramento. The story is this edition of The American Countryside.
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1: As the United States began sending thousands of troops to Europe and the Pacific during World War II, there were also new needs that sprang up here at home.
5: The end of 1942, and the U.S. Surgeon General was looking for locations to put war hospitals as we were entering fighting during World War II.
1: Brianna Ryan shares the story from Auburn, California. Folks here lobbied for one of those hospitals and had many good reasons for it to be established here.
5: Some of the benefit, they claimed that it was above the fog, below the snow. It had ample schools, restaurants, infrastructure, and it was right on the Transcontinental Railroad line. And so the Surgeon General sent his Army inspectors out here, and they chose a site right here in Auburn to build this war hospital.
1: Hospitals like the one here in Auburn use new techniques to help those wounded soldiers coming home from battles.
5: So people could come here, and instead of what you would think of as an injury that would require an amputation, they were able to save these limbs through their new pioneering techniques. They also planned these war hospitals to be in locations where the soldiers could actually take leave.
1: Auburn's location on transportation routes made it easier for patients to host visitors or to take leave. This was much larger than just one building, though.
5: It was about 225 acres, and actually it's on the National Register of Historic Places because there are several of the original buildings still exist. After the war, it did become a state hospital, and then when the state hospital closed in 1972, the county of Placer purchased the buildings and the grounds.
1: Today, the hospital is a free museum, operated by the county, telling the story of its important role during World War II. Traveling the countryside in Auburn, California, I'm Andrew McRae.
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1: Fox News, I'm Sue Guzman. The U.S. bombing Iranian radar and drone control sites in Iran this weekend after Tehran shot down an American Predator drone. Meantime, the U.S.-Iran draft deal still not finalized. President Trump reportedly demanding changes to the latest peace proposal. Several arrests made outside an ICE detention center in Newark, New Jersey.
2: Police arresting more anti-ICE protesters outside Delaney Hall in Newark, New Jersey. The arrests come as a new mandatory curfew takes effect around that facility. The ICE detention center has been the focus of often tense and at times violent protests for about a week. Demonstrators allege immigrants have been tortured and denied adequate food at the facility. The Department of Homeland Security denies those claims.
1: That's Fox's Marianne Rafferty reporting. 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
0: 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Here's this hour's news update with Jeff Boggs.
3: An inmate at the Laclede County Detention Center is facing extradition back to Texas after being a fugitive for 4 years. The Laclede County Sheriff's Department has notified that Isaiah Jeremiah Darris had an active felony warrant from Dallas County in Texas. The warrant was issued in June of 2022 on a charge of second-degree burglary, which is punishable up to 20 years in prison. A unanimous decision was made to remove Mayor Julie Abushan of Forsyth following impeachment proceedings that began Thursday and concluded Friday night. The Board of Aldermen held mostly closed sessions to vote on the charges of misfeasance, malfeasance, and failing to appropriately fulfill her duties as mayor. Abushan was absent from the hearings at her lawyer's recommendation. She plans to appeal the decision. The Missouri State Highway Patrol has released the name and cause of death of a state trooper found dead Thursday. The Highway Patrol identified the trooper as Corporal Gary T. Daniels. They say the cause of death was an apparent self-inflicted gunshot wound. The Callaway County Sheriff's Office responded to a 911 call regarding the incident, which occurred off Callaway County Road 395 east of Highway 63. An investigation into the death is being conducted by the Sheriff's Office in conjunction with the Highway Patrol. No additional details are available at this time. DeWitt is coming to MSU. Rainn Wilson, an award-winning actor from The Office and best-selling author, will serve as the keynote speaker for the Public Affairs Conference 2026 at Missouri State University on September 29th at 7 p.m. The conference theme is We Factor, Building Connections That Matter. Wilson co-founded Soul Pancake, a media company that focused on exploring deep life questions through humor and honesty. The keynote event is free and open to the public with no tickets required. It is supported by the Missouri State Foundation. 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
4: Here's your regional radio KJEL Skyscan forecast. Chance of severe thunderstorms today, otherwise a mix of clouds and sun. Daytime highs approaching 85. Westerly winds 5 to 10 miles per hour. Mainly clear tonight, lows around 64. Daytime highs approaching 79. Tomorrow, sunshine mixed with clouds at times. I'm staff meteorologist Jennifer Wojcicki. Right now, 75.
5: Let's take a look at the cash cattle market report. There was a light trade reported Friday, mostly after the mandatory cutoff. Southern live business was at 256 to 257. It looks like most of the trade is at 257, $3 lower than the previous week's weighted averages. Northern dress deals are marked at 405 to 408, 2 to 5 below the prior week's weighted averages. Beef cutouts are lower, with choice down 85 cents at 391.47 based on 45 loads, and select down 240 at 383.18 based on 8 loads. Over on the mercantile, June live cattle down 150 at 248.25, August down 195 at 239.05, October down 215 at 230.42. August feeder cattle down 460 at 348.42, September down 490 at 345.35, and October down 497 at 342.02. Let's take a look at the cash hog market report. The Eastern Corn Belt, the Western Corn Belt, and Iowa, Minnesota are all unavailable due to confidentiality. The national cash hog average is down 41 cents at 93.23, an average range of 90 to 95. Pork carcass cutouts are up 34 cents at 99.45, based on 350 loads. Over on the mercantile, June lean hog is down 112 at 95.85, July down 262 at 99.50, and August down 257 at 98.35. July corn down 1 at 445 and 3 quarters, September down 1 and a quarter at 454 and a half, December down 1 at 474. July soybeans up 3 and a quarter at 1190, August up 2 and 3 quarters at 1193, November up 3 and a quarter at 1193 and a quarter. July Chicago wheat up 2 and a half at 613, September up 2 and a quarter at 625 and 3 quarters, December up 2 at 645. The Dow's up 363 points at 51,032. With this look at your markets, I'm Kaylin Lair. On TFN, the Farm Net.
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0: It is time for your daily farm news and ag update here on TFN, the Farm Net. Today, USDA Participant Rod Bain, Secretary Brooke Rollins, and War Department Assistant Secretary Adam Tell are going to be discussing how federal leaders, including the Agriculture Secretary, recently gave a progress report on expanding domestic fertilizer production capacity, including updates in short and long-term efforts.
1: Cabinet and congressional members recently gathered at USDA headquarters to provide updates on efforts to expand domestic fertilizer production, short-term and long. Agriculture Secretary Brooke Rollins starts with
2: the Blue Point project in Louisiana. Within 45 days, we should see permitting wrapped up on this project to build a $3.7 billion ammonia plant, which, when opened, will become the world's largest ammonia plant.
1: Then there is the resumption of USDA's fertilizer production expansion program, expediting projects previously stalled by regulations.
2: I think that this is a really important long-term step, but we're taking these steps immediately to get to the goal of reshoring all fertilizer to our country.
1: Examples of projects under FPEP include:
2: we'll be assisting the higher impact awardees with project completion. For example, an $80 million investment in Washington State under this program that was stalled was projected to produce 700,000 tons annually of hydrogen ammonia fertilizer that will support over 200 jobs. We expect construction to begin this year.
1: And as for small-scale fertilizer projects within FPEP,
2: the small ones are important too as we talk about deconsolidating and deregulating and having smaller alongside larger. A $3.9 million project in Iowa will host a ribbon cutting this summer, specifically to work to expand domestic organic fertilizer production capacity through large-scale composting and nutrient processing.
1: A future action now under congressional consideration, a USDA input economist that would lead a team in department efforts in fertilizer market transparency. Then there is the U.S. Army Corps of Engineers, speeding up permitting of infrastructure projects necessary for increased domestic fertilizer production. As War Department Assistant Secretary Adam Tell explains,
3: we've used the Energy Executive Order to permit more than 1,000 energy-related facilities. We are taking that same effort and applying it now to fertilizer,
1: including Louisiana's Blue Point Complex.
3: This facility happens to be located on the Mississippi River, and there's a reason for that, and that's because the inland waterway system that we build and maintain enables the inputs for farmers all across America in the heartland to go into the system and then to have their products flow throughout the country into the world. And so we're going to continue to pace at that through building infrastructure.
1: I'm Rod Bain reporting for the U.S. Department of Agriculture in Washington, D.C.
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5: News. I'm Chris Foster. There have been more military strikes in southern Iran and Iranian missiles and drones fired at a U.S. base in Kuwait.
6: CENTCOM says U.S. forces conducted strikes against multiple Iranian targets over the weekend. The strikes hit Iranian radar systems and command and control centers for drones. CENTCOM described the action as defensive in nature to prevent Iran from attacking international shipping lanes and after Iran shut down a $4 million U.S. drone. The Iranians responded by targeting Kuwait with drones and missiles early this morning. Overnight, President Trump posted to Truth Social saying, in part, Iran really wants to make a deal and it will be a good one for the USA and those that are with us.
5: Fox's Trey Yanks. These 20 protesters were arrested outside of Delaney Hall ICE Detention Center in Newark, New Jersey after breaking a new curfew last night. 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
7: 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The American Red Cross has an urgent need for donors and is counting on people to act now and book a time to give life-saving blood or platelets. Donors of all blood types are essential in keeping the blood supply strong enough to withstand summer challenges. Scheduled donations, which account for 90% of all blood donations, have dropped sharply in recent weeks. As a result, the blood supply has fallen by several thousand units in just a week, raising concerns that the decline could worsen as we enter trauma season. This period between Memorial Day and Labor Day brings an increase in severe injuries from car accidents, ATV crashes, sports-related injuries, and other summer activities. In fact, AAA reports that fatal crashes involving teen drivers rise by 30% during this time, often called the 100 deadliest days. A single person injured in a serious car accident can require up to 100 units of blood. All who come to give by May 31st will get an exclusive Red Cross beach towel while supplies last. Those who come to give June 1st through the 28th will receive a $15 e-gift card to a merchant of choice, plus be automatically entered for a chance to win one of the two $7,500 gift cards. See redcrossblood.org/June for details. A sharp drop in scheduled donations is especially troubling now, during a season when blood collection can be difficult due to end-of-the-school-year activities, travel, and school breaks, as well as severe weather that can disrupt blood drives entirely. Large-scale sporting events in the coming months can also add pressure to the blood supply at a time when every donation is crucial. A driver has been hospitalized after being shot in a road rage incident in Springfield. A driver on US 65 shot into another vehicle. The driver of a Chevrolet was hit. He was taken to the hospital. He is expected to survive. The suspect drove away, continuing north on US 65. Police have not found the suspect. There is no official description of the shooter or the getaway vehicle at this time. With your KGEL 103.7 Live and Local News Break, I'm Riley Davis.
8: News from local and area funeral homes brought to you this hour by Memorial Chapels and Crematory of Waynesville, St. Robert, and Richland. 91-year-old Hartville resident Sarah Naomi Duggar died May 27th. Service for 91-year-old Hartville resident Sarah Naomi Duggar will be at 10 a.m. Saturday, June 6th in Hopewell Free Will Baptist Church in Graff. Burial will be in Hopewell Cemetery. Service under the direction of Craig Hurt Funeral Home in Hartville. 76-year-old Lake Ozark resident Marcia Lou Hughes died May 26, survived by daughter Ashley Frederick and brothers Tom and Bobby Couts. Service for 76-year-old Lake Ozark resident Marcia Lou Hughes will be at a later date under the direction of Hedges Scott Millard Funeral Home in Osage Beach. Memorials can be made in her memory to St. Jude Children's Hospital through the funeral home. 79-year-old Lake Ozark resident Dusan Edward Kratke died May 26, survived by wife Marika Kratke. Service for 79-year-old Lake Ozark resident Dusan Edward Kratke will be from 5 to 7 Wednesday, June 10th in Hedges Scott Millard Funeral Home in Osage Beach. Memorials can be made in his memory to a charity of the donor's choice through the funeral home. 93-year-old Waynesville resident James Victor Vic Lynch died May 27th, survived by children Steve, Jim, and Lisa Lynch and Debbie Baxter, sisters Honora Davis and Sue Thomas. Service for 99-year-old Waynesville resident James Victor Vic Lynch will be at 1 p.m. Tuesday in Faith Baptist Church in Waynesville. Burial will be in Resurrection Cemetery in St. Robert. Visitation will begin at 11. Memorials can be made in his memory to the Turkey Ridge Sportsman's Club through Memorial Chapels and Crematory of Waynesville, St. Robert. News from local and area funeral homes brought to you this hour by Memorial Chapels and Crematory of Waynesville, St. Robert, and Richland.
9: Here's your regional radio KJEL SkyScan forecast. Slight chance for isolated thunderstorms today, otherwise sunshine mixed with clouds at times. Daytime highs approaching 85. West winds 5 to 10 miles per hour. Mainly clear skies. Tonight, lows dip down to about 64. Sunshine mixed with clouds at times. Tomorrow, high temperatures reach up to 79. I'm staff meteorologist Jennifer Wojcicki. Right now, 74.
8: 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Well, it was a good weekend for the St. Louis Cardinals as they welcomed in their arch rivals, the Chicago Cubs, to Busch Stadium for a three-game weekend series. The Cardinals were able to take two out of those three. They got a Friday night victory 6-5 behind Gordon Graceffo, who picked up the win. Soriano, Romero, and Stanek also picked up holds in that game. St. Louis closer Riley O'Brien came in to pitch the ninth inning on Friday night and was able to pick up his 14th save of the year. He pitched one inning and allowed no runs, no hits, no anything on the board. In his first game back to the big league since 2024, Cardinal Nelson Velasquez homered in the game, a three-run shot. Ivan Herrera and Thomas Sejesi also homered on Friday night for the Cardinals. Not such a good result on Saturday night for the Cardinals as they fell to the Cubs by a final of 6-1. Ryan Fernandez got the loss in that game, dropping his record to 1-1 on the season. Fernandez pitched one inning, allowing in no hits, two runs, no earned runs. He walked two and struck out one. Alec Burleson picked up the lone Cardinal RBI on Saturday night, giving him 36 on the season. St. Louis starter Kyle Leahy got a no decision in the game on Saturday. And in the Sunday night Game of the World on ESPN, the Cardinals won their second game of the weekend against the Cubs. It was the Cards 5. The Cubs won on Sunday night as Matthew Liberatore had a fine outing. Liberatore went 5 1/3 innings, allowing three hits, no runs, no earned runs. He walked one, struck out four, and did not allow a home run. Cardinal rookie Hunter Dobbins came in and pitched the final 3 2/3 innings in that game and had a fine outing. He allowed four hits, one run, one earned run. He walked one. He struck out eight in his debut, and he allowed one home run. Alec Burleson picked up two RBIs on Sunday night, giving him 38 on the year. Mason Wynn picked up a pair of RBIs as well, giving him 20. Jordan Walker added another RBI to his tally, giving him now 43 for the 2026 season. That improved the Cardinal record to 31 wins and 26 losses on the season. They are 4.5 games behind the Milwaukee Brewers for first place. Cardinals currently sitting in second place in the National League Central Division. Cardinals look to continue their winning streak on Monday night as they welcome in their 2011 World Series opponent, the Texas Rangers, into Busch Stadium for a three-game set. On the mound for St. Louis will be Michael McGreevy. He currently has a record of 3 wins and 4 losses. Very good ERA, though, at 2.98. Over the last two games that Michael McGreevy has started, the Cardinals have given him no run support. They have not scored a run in his last two outings. Covering 9 innings, he dropped the game against the Pirates 7-0 and lost to Milwaukee 6-0. Hopefully, the Cardinals can find some runs to put across the plate as McGreevy will pitch on Monday night against Texas. That game, pregame, will start at 5:50 here on 103.7 Regional Radio KGL. You can catch it tonight, and the first pitch is scheduled for 6:45. The Cardinals' Monday night opponent is who faced Kansas City in a three-game series over the weekend. It was not a good weekend for the Royals. They dropped all three of those games to the Rangers on Friday, Saturday, and Sunday. On Friday night, the Rangers defeated the Royals by a final of 9-1. Steven Kolek took the loss in that game on Friday night, dropping his record to 3-1 on the season. Kolek went 5 innings in that game on Friday. He allowed 6 runs, 6 hits, 4 earned runs. He walked 1 and struck out 5, and he allowed 1 home run. In the game on Saturday, the Royals took a lead into the ninth inning, but they were not able to hold on. They fall to the Rangers on Saturday by a final of 7-6. The Royals went into the top of the ninth inning with a 6-4 lead, but come out on the short end of the stick on Saturday, Rangers 7, Royals 6. Lucas Erceg picked up a blown save in the game on Saturday. His stat line, he pitched 0 official innings. He allowed 5 hits, 3 runs, 3 earned runs. He walked none and struck out none. He did allow 1 home run. That was Ursaig's fifth blown save of the year, dropping his record to 3-3, inflating his ERA to 6.33. The Rangers got to the Royals again in the Sunday afternoon contest. The Rangers win that one by a final of 6-3. Michael Wacha took the loss for the Royals on Sunday, dropping his record to 4-3 on the season. Michael Wacha pitched 5 innings, allowing 8 hits, 6 runs. All 6 of those were earned. He walked 4, struck out 5, and did not allow a home run. That loss dropped the Royals to 22 wins and 37 losses on the season. They're 11 games behind the Cleveland Guardians. The Royals are in 4th place in the American League Central Division. The Royals have now dropped 16 out of their last 19 games. Kansas City will look to get back on the winning track coming up on Monday, as they will be on the road in Cincinnati to take on the Reds. That game scheduled for a 6:10 start. Lewinder Avila will be the starting pitcher for Kansas City on Monday. He comes into the game with a 0-0 record and a 5.06 ERA. The NBA Finals matchup is set after the San Antonio Spurs defeated the Oklahoma City Thunder 111-103 in Oklahoma City on Saturday night. The Spurs able to take out the number one seed in the Western Conference, Oklahoma City. Game 1 of the NBA Finals will take place on Wednesday at 7:30. The New York Knicks come into the game at 53-29. They will be at the Spurs, who come into the game with a record of 62 wins and 20 losses. Game 1 of the NBA Finals coming up Wednesday, June 3rd at 7:30. In the NHL, the Stanley Cup Finals are set on a Friday night. It was the Carolina Hurricanes. Really no trouble getting by the Montreal Canadiens, 6-1. Carolina wins that series 4-1 in the Eastern Conference. They will move on to take on the Vegas Golden Knights, who come into the finals with a record of 39 wins, 26 losses, and 17 ties. Carolina comes into the finals with a record of 53 wins, 22 losses, and 7 ties. Game 1 of the Stanley Cup Finals taking place Tuesday night in Carolina, and it gets underway at 7 o'clock. A very light schedule in the WNBA on Sunday, as the Golden State Valkyries fall at home to the Las Vegas Aces by a final of 91-81. In action tonight, the Dallas Wings will be at home taking on the Seattle Storm in a WNBA Commissioner's Cup game. In another WNBA Commissioner's Cup game, the Phoenix Mercury will be at home taking on the Minnesota Lynx. The Storm and the Wings get underway at 7 o'clock, and the Lynx and Mercury tip off at 9. Taking a look at racing news, the Cracker Barrel 400 was ran on Sunday. Denny Hamlin took the checkered flag to win that race. Top 10 finishers included Christopher Bell at number 2, Chase Briscoe at number 3, Ricky Stenhouse Jr. came in 4th, Shane Van Gisbergen came in 5th, Tyler Reddick took the 6th slot, Chase Elliott came in 7th, Ryan Blaney came in at 8th, Zane Smith took home the 9, and Carson Hocevar came in 10th to round out the top 10 finishers. The Grand Prix of Detroit was ran on Sunday. Alex Palou won that race, followed by Kyle Kirkwood, Graham Rahal, Pato O'Ward, and Christian Lundegaard. In minor league baseball action on Sunday, the Springfield Cardinals pick up a win over the Wichita Wind Surge by a final of 6-5. Hayes got the win for the Springfield Cardinals, improving his record to 4-1 on the year with a 4.58 ERA. Cardinals improved their record to 23-27 in the first half of the season. Wichita drops to 21-28. The Springfield Cardinals hit the road on Tuesday. That's when they'll be back in action. They will travel to Frisco to take on the Rough Riders. Springfield entering that game at 23-27, while Frisco enters at 26. 26 and 23. The pitching matchup has yet to be released. The 2026 NCAA College Baseball Tournament is underway in scores from Sunday. Florida State eliminated Coastal Carolina by a final of 2-1. It was Ole Miss over Nebraska 6-3. St. Mary's eliminated UCLA, the number one seed, in 10 innings by a final of 6-5. It was Oklahoma beating Georgia Tech. Georgia also defeated Liberty by a final of 6-1. Georgia will advance to the Super Regional. Auburn defeated UCF in an elimination game 9-3. It was Auburn over Milwaukee 8-1. North Carolina defeated East Carolina 9-3. North Carolina advances to the Super Regional. Texas defeated UC Santa Barbara. Texas advances to the Super Regional. In 11 innings, it was Alabama over Oklahoma State 9-7. Alabama advances to the Super Regional. In a slugfest, it was Troy over Florida 16-11. In 10 innings, Florida State defeated Northern Illinois 7-4. That's an elimination game. Northern Illinois has been eliminated by Florida State. Oregon over Oregon State 4-1. Oregon advances to the Super Regional. USC defeated Texas A&M 14-3. Arizona State over Nebraska 11-8 in an elimination game, and Nebraska has been eliminated. Arizona State moves on. Mississippi State blasted Louisiana 19-5. Mississippi State will advance to the Super Regional. Kansas defeated Arkansas 13-10. Kansas will advance to the Super Regional. West Virginia doubled up on Wake Forest by a final of 10-5 in an elimination game. Wake Forest is eliminated. West Virginia moves on. And West Virginia defeated Kentucky by a final of 11-9. The Missouri State High School Baseball Tournament continued over the weekend. In games played on Friday, Springfield Catholic defeated Logan Rogersville 12-0 in a Class 4 state quarterfinal number 3. Chaminade College Prep defeated Festus 5-0 in a Class 5 state quarterfinal number 1, game 1. Willard shut out Marshfield 6-0 in a Class 5 state quarterfinal 3, game number 1. St. Dominic over Rockwood Summit 7-3 in a Class 5 state quarterfinal 2, game number 1. Platte County defeated Summit Christian Academy

0: 7-4 in a Class 5 state quarterfinal game 4, game number 1. Kickapoo defeated Blue Springs South 3-1 in Class 6 state quarterfinal 3, game number 1. Francis Howell Central defeated Christian Brothers College 2-1 in Class 6 state quarterfinal 2, game 1. Staley blanked Rockhurst 1-0 in Class 6 state quarterfinal 4, game number 1. And Lafayette Wildwood defeated Vianney 5-4 in Class 6 state quarterfinal 1, game number 1. In games played on Saturday, Chaminade College Prep had no trouble getting by Festus 17-4 in Class 5 state quarterfinal 1, game number 2. Willard defeated Marshfield 13-3 in Class 5 state quarterfinal 3, game number 2. It was St. Dominic over Rockwood Summit 6-3 in Class 5 state quarterfinal 2, game number 2. Summit Christian Academy defeated Platte County 16-4 in Class 5 state quarterfinal 4, game number 2. Platte County blanked to the Summit Christian Academy 5-0 in Class 5 state quarterfinal 4, game number 3. Blue Springs South over Kickapoo 4-1 in Class 6 state quarterfinal 3, game number 2. Blue Springs South clubbed Kickapoo 18-2 in Class 6 state quarterfinal 3, game number 3. Christian Brothers College over Francis Howell Central 2-1 in Class 6 state quarterfinal 2, game number 2. Christian Brothers College over Francis Howell Central 9-2 in Class 6 state quarterfinal 2, game 3. Rockhurst over Staley 6-1 in Class 6 state quarterfinal 4, game 2. Rockhurst also over Staley 11-0 in Class 6 state quarterfinal 4, game 3. And it was Vianney over Lafayette of Wildwood 4-0 in Class 6 state quarterfinal 1, game number 2. In a game played on Sunday, it was Vianney over Lafayette Wildwood 2-1 in Class 6 state quarterfinal 1, game number 3. Games on the schedule today include St. Elizabeth taking on North Shelby in Class 1 state semifinal 1 at 4 o'clock. At 7 o'clock, Dadeville takes on Northland Christian in Class 1 state semifinal number 2. Eugene will take on Portageville in Class 2 state semifinal number 1. And Faith Christian Academy will take on Miller in Class 2 state semifinal 2. 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
1: July corn down 3/4 at 4.46, September down 3/4 at 4.55, December down 1/2 at 4.74.5. July soybeans up 3 3/4 at 11.90.5, August up 3 3/4 at 11.94, November up 3.5 at 11.93.5. July Chicago wheat up 2 3/4 at 6.13.25, September up 3 at 6.26.5, December up 2 1/4 at 6.45.25. June live cattle down 150 at 248.25, August down 195 at 239.05, October down 215 at 230.42. August feeder cattle down 460 at 348.42, September down 490 at 345.35, October down 497 at 342.02. June lean hogs down 112 at 95.85, July down 262 at 99.50, August down 257 at 98.35. The Dow is up 363 points at 51,032. With this look at your markets, I'm Kaylin Lair on TFN The Farm Net.
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1: News. I'm Chris Foster. There have been more military strikes in southern Iran and Iranian missiles and drones fired at a U.S. base in Kuwait.
2: CENTCOM says U.S. forces conducted strikes against multiple Iranian targets over the weekend. The strikes hit Iranian radar systems and command and control centers for drones. CENTCOM described the action as defensive in nature to prevent Iran from attacking international shipping lanes and after Iran shut down a $4 million U.S. drone. The Iranians responded by targeting Kuwait with drones and missiles early this morning. Overnight, President Trump posted to Truth Social saying, in part, Iran really wants to make a deal and it will be a good one for the USA and those that are with us.
1: Fox's Trey Yinks. At least 20 protesters were arrested outside of Delaney Hall ICE Detention Center in Newark, New Jersey after breaking a new curfew last night. 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
0: 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Here's this hour's news update with Bruce Wayne.
3: Well, many areas of the country are facing declining growth in business openings and population. The city of Lebanon is trending toward expansion. Regional Radio News asked Lebanon Regional Economic Development Incorporated Director Brian Thompson what businesses are looking for when determining if Lebanon is a good fit for their business.
4: Great question. You know, it depends. A lot of times it's a location. 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You know, what is available. So, you know, it may start with, I have this concept, I need 5,000 square feet, I need 1,500 square feet. And there's no rule that you have to come talk to me. I mean, I love it when they do. It's sometimes somebody, it looks around, sees what they want, plugs in, gets things arranged, and I'm learning about it like everybody else when it's, hey, I'm announcing I'm bringing XYZ function to the community. The square footage is important. Obviously, there's a price range. They're probably, you know, they've budgeted, they want to kind of stay in this territory, so that makes an impact. It just, back to the location, location, location. A lot of times, if you're a national, you know, Jefferson obviously is the heaviest in-town traffic area that we have, so that gets a lot of attention. And the only way to really make more options versus what's already available is for something else to go out, which you don't like that. So it's kind of a catch-22. But you know, that's usually where people focus on. But in good news, in recent times, as you've seen, there's been some more focus on other parts of the area, such as Elm Street.
3: Updated population numbers were recently released for the city of Lebanon. The current population stands at 15,663 residents. Last year's total population was 15,538. When the last census was taken in 2020, there were 15,013 residents in Lebanon. That translates into about a 4.4% increase in population since the 2020 census. Law enforcement officers are investigating the death of a Missouri State Highway Patrol trooper in Callaway County. In a press release, the Callaway County Sheriff's Department say they received a 911 call on Callaway County Road 395 east of US 63 shortly before 3 p.m. Thursday. It does not specify what officers found when they arrived on scene. The Missouri State Highway Patrol say that foul play is not suspected and there is no danger to the public. The name of the trooper or other details were not released to maintain the integrity of the investigation, according to the patrol and the Callaway County Sheriff's Office. A driver has been hospitalized after being shot during a road rage incident in Springfield on Thursday. According to reports, a driver on Highway 65 traveling northbound shot into another vehicle. The driver of another car was hit. He was taken to the hospital and is expected to survive. The suspect drove away, continuing north on US 65. Police have not found the individual. There's no official description of the shooter or the getaway vehicle at this time. With your regional radio KJL 103.7 live and local news break, I'm Bruce Wayne.
5: Here's your regional radio KJEL SkyScan forecast. Slight chance for isolated thunderstorms today. Otherwise, sunshine mixed with clouds at times. Daytime highs approaching 85. West winds 5 to 10 miles per hour. Mainly clear skies. Tonight, lows dip down to about 64. Sunshine mixed with clouds at times. Tomorrow, high temperatures reach up to 79. I'm staff meteorologist Jennifer Wojcicki. Right now, 74.
6: July corn down 1 at 445 and 3 quarters. September down 1 at 454 and 3 quarters. December down 1 at 474. July soybeans up 6 and a quarter at 1193. August up 5 and a half at 1195 and 3 quarters. November up 5 at 1195. July Chicago wheat up 2 and a quarter at 612 and 3 quarters. September up 2 at 625 and a half. December up 2 at 645. August live cattle down 195 at 239.05. October down 215 at 230.42. December down 235 at 229.70. August feeder cattle down 460 at 348.42. September down 490 at 345.35. October down 497 at 342.02. June lean hogs down 112 at 95.85, July down 262 at 99.50, and August down 257 at 98.35. The Dow is up 363 points at 51,032. With this week, your markets, I'm Kaylin Lair on TFN, the Farm Net.
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3: Well, good Monday morning to you. Did you have a great weekend? I did. I'll tell you about it coming up a little bit later on.

You can go ahead and bury him in Georgia. That is Kane Brown here on your Monday morning on 103.7 Regional Radio KJOL. Music still on the way between now and 8 o'clock from Dan and Shay. We've got your Redbird recap. It's coming up for you in the 8 o'clock hour, and we'll play some Cardinal trivia coming up between now and 10. We will give you a chance to get in the next drawing for a pair of Cardinal tickets. That is Cardinal trivia on the way between now and 10 o'clock this morning. This one still busting up the charts. It's the latest from Low Cash. It's called Wrong Hearts on Regional Radio.

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Your live and local news breaks coming up for you in about 13 minutes. Right now, music from Kanan Smith. This is Hole in a Bottle on KJO.

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0: so.
1: Dan and Shay, there, let us say so, here on your Monday morning on 103.7 Regional Radio KGEL. Well, the St. Louis Cardinals will be in action tonight, continuing their homestand after taking 2 out of 3 from the Chicago Cubs over the weekend. Tonight, they will welcome in their 2011 World Series opponent, the Texas Rangers. You know, a lot of people say the 2011 World Series was the best World Series ever played. Cardinals and the Rangers rematch for 3 games this week. You can catch them all right here on 103.7 Regional Radio KGEL. And after that series, the Cardinals will welcome in the Cincinnati Reds for a 3-game series before heading back out on the road. One of the giveaways that they have for one of those Reds games, I believe it's the Saturday game, a nice Jim Edmonds bobblehead featuring him robbing a home run over the wall. One of those I would really, really like to have. Live and local news coming up for you in just about 5 minutes. This is Chris Jansen. All he needs is you.

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4: Fox News, I'm CJ Papa, trying to figure out who's in charge of Iran.
5: The regime is fairly discombobulated, as you know. That's why it's taken so long to negotiate anything.
4: Tennessee Senator Bill Hagerty speaking to Fox. The U.S. and Iran trading strikes over the weekend, and President Trump says, don't rush me.
6: The president issuing a message of reassurance this morning on Truth Social, especially for those who are pushing him to get this deal done faster. He said, quote, sit back and relax. It'll all work out in the end. Iran really wants to make a deal, and it will be a good one for the USA and those that are with us.
4: Fox's Alexandra Hoff. It's the final full day of campaigning for tomorrow's California primary for governor. The top two vote-getters advance to the November general election. In Los Angeles, called a nonpartisan election, if one of the three top candidates gets more than 50% of the vote, they win the race outright. If not, there's a November runoff. 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
7: With your KJEL 103.7 live and local news break, I'm Riley Davis. A Camdenton man has been seriously injured in a crash Thursday night in Camden County. The crash occurred on Tanglewood Drive when a motorcycle traveled off the road, struck a tree, overturned, and rolled down an embankment. The 69-year-old driver was seriously injured and transported to Lake Regional. Although summer doesn't officially begin until June 21st, many Missourians are already experiencing 90-degree temperatures during a historic early season heat wave in mid-March. It is important for everyone to be aware of the dangers posed by extreme heat and humidity and take precautions as they spend more time outdoors in the coming months. To help prepare, the state will observe Summer Safety Day on Friday, June 5th. The Missouri State Emergency Management Agency and the National Weather Service encourage everyone to pay attention to local forecasts and plan accordingly when working or participating in activities outside. The humidity can amplify the feeling of heat measured by a heat index, so it is especially important to keep a close eye on friends and family and know the signs of heat-related illnesses. Remember these safety tips to protect yourself and your family during the summer heat. Start acclimating to the heat gradually at the beginning of this season. During heat and humidity, limit outdoor exposure and avoid strenuous activities during the hottest part of the day, typically 3 to 5 p.m. Drink plenty of water, even if you are not thirsty, and limit intake of alcoholic beverages. Eat light, well-balanced meals at regular intervals. Understand that that your medications or health conditions such as heart disease may significantly impair your body's response to heat. Wear loose-fitting, lightweight, light-colored clothes that cover as much skin as possible. Wear a wide-brimmed hat to protect your face and head. Use at least SPF 30 sunscreen and reapply often. Lightning facilities also peak during the summer months when leisure activities are typically outside, so it is important to adjust plans when thunderstorms are forecasted and know where it is safest to take shelter if necessary. With your KGEL 103.7 Live and Local Newsbreak, I'm Riley Davis.
8: Here's your regional radio KJEL SkyScan forecast. Slight chance for isolated thunderstorms today. Otherwise, sunshine mixed with clouds at times. Daytime highs approaching 85. West winds 5 to 10 miles per hour. Mainly clear skies. Tonight, lows dip down to about 64. Sunshine mixed with clouds at times. Tomorrow, high temperatures reach up to 79. I'm staff meteorologist Jennifer Wojcicki. Right now, 75.
9: July corn down 1 at 445 and 3 quarters, September down 1 and a quarter at 454 and a half, December down 1 and a quarter at 473 and 3 quarters. July soybeans up 5 and a quarter at 1192, August up 4 and a half at 1194 and 3 quarters, November up 4 and a half at 1194 and a half. July Chicago wheat up 1 and 3 quarters at 612 and a quarter, September up 1 and a half at 625, December up 1 and a quarter at 644 and a quarter. June live cattle down 150 at 248.25, August down 195 at 239.05, October down 215 at 230.42. August feeder cattle down 460 at 348.42, September down 490 at 345.35, October down 497 at 342.02. July lean hogs down 262 at 99.50, August down 257 at 98.35, and October down 185 at 85.32. The Dow's up 363 points at 51,032. With this week, your markets, I'm Kaylin Lair on TFN, the Farm Net.
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Morgan Wallen, he ain't coming back. We got your Redbird recap on the way later on this hour. This is Russell Dickerson. Everybody loves spring break.

0: Well, she has got a brand new album coming out later on in the summer. Jody Messina there. That's the song that introduced the world to her. Heads Carolina, Tails California here on your Monday morning on 103.7 Regional Radio KJOL. Well, it was a good weekend for the St. Louis Cardinals as they welcomed in the Chicago Cubs, their arch rivals, for the first time this year. Hard to believe it's the end of May and the Cardinals and Cubs were meeting up for the first time. Cardinals able to take two out of the three games, including last night's game. Here is your Redbird recap.
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2: With Ricky Horton, I'm John Rooney. The Cardinals won two out of three over the weekend against the Cubs. Didn't play well on Saturday, but played well last night and won the Sunday night game of the world 5-1.
3: Pitching was really good for the Cardinals. On top of that, Matthew Liberatore picked up the victory in the final game of the series. Hunter Dobbins, just up from AAA, got his first professional save, going 3 2/3 innings, giving up just one run.
2: And the run was on a home run by Alex Bregman, who was really great at third base for the Cubs. Double plays kept the Cardinals from adding to their four-run victory.
3: They had more chances, but I like the fact that the Cardinals had a lot of traffic on the bases.
2: And coming home, breaking a four-game losing streak, the Cardinals won two out of three and now face Skip Schumacher's Texas Rangers tonight.
3: It'll be fun to see Skip. I'm sure he'll get a great round of applause today here at the ballpark, but the Cardinals are facing a tough one in DeGrom.
2: DeGrom against McGreevy will be on the air at 5:50, first pitch at 6:45.
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0: Well, the Cardinals in action tonight. They will be welcoming in their 2011 World Series opponent, the Texas Rangers. Hard to believe that series has been 15 years ago now, and a lot of people say the 2011 World Series was the best World Series ever played. We'll have the game for you tonight. The pregame gets underway at 5:50, the first pitch coming up at 6:45. Cardinals playing some pretty good baseball right now in second place in the National League Central Division. They are 4.5 games behind the Milwaukee Brewers for the division lead. And they're only half a game behind the Padres now for the first wild card slot in the playoffs. And we're to June now, so I would say that's a pretty good sample size. Cardinals going to be way better than anybody anticipated here in 2026. We will play Cardinal Trivia coming up for you sometime between now and 10 o'clock. Give you a chance to get your name into the drawing for the June pair of Cardinal tickets that we have to give away. Be listening for Cardinal Trivia on the way between now and 10 o'clock.
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1: News. I'm CJ Papa, trying to figure out who's in charge of Iran.
2: The regime is fairly discombobulated, as you know. That's why it's taken so long to negotiate anything.
1: Tennessee Senator Bill Hagerty speaking to Fox. He was in Iran trading strikes over the weekend, and President Trump says, don't rush me.
3: The president issuing a message of reassurance this morning on Truth Social, especially for those who are pushing him to get this deal done faster. He said, quote, sit back and relax. It'll all work out in the end. Iran really wants to make a deal, and it will be a good one for the USA and those that are with us.
1: Fox's Alexandra Hoff. It's the final full day of campaigning for tomorrow's California primary for governor. The top two vote getters advance to the November general election. In Los Angeles, called a nonpartisan election, if one of the three top candidates gets more than 50% of the vote, they win the race outright. If not, there's a November runoff. 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
0: 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Here's this hour's news update with Bruce Wayne.
4: The City of Camdenton Board of Aldermen is scheduled to meet in regular session on Tuesday night. Regional Radio News has more on what the board will be taking up. Items on the tentative agenda include introduction and first reading of Bill Number 3140-26, an ordinance amending the Code of the City of Camdenton, Title II, Public Health, Safety and Welfare, Chapter 210, Offenses by amending Section 210.2370, Sale and Use of Fireworks, and deleting Section 210.2380 in its entirety. Bill Number 3141-26, an ordinance authorizing the mayor and city clerk to execute a hangar ground lease agreement with LG Investments, LLC, for hangar commonly known as K3 at the Camdenton Memorial Lake Regional Airport. Other items on the agenda include additional community center seasonal hires and community center pricing. The Board of Aldermen is also scheduled to hear the report from Camdenton City Administrator and are also scheduled to meet in closed session for the purpose of hiring, firing, disciplining, or promoting of particular employees by a public governmental body. The meeting of the Camdenton Board of Aldermen will begin at 5:30 at Camdenton City Hall. For more information on the meeting, you can visit CamdentonCity.com/Document Center. A unanimous decision was made to remove Mayor Julie Aubuchon of Forsyth following impeachment proceedings that began on Thursday and concluded Friday night. The Board of Aldermen held mostly closed sessions to vote on charges of misfeasance, malfeasance, and failing to appropriately fulfill her duties as mayor. Mayor Aubuchon was absent from the hearings at her lawyer's recommendation. She plans to appeal the Board of Aldermen's decision. An inmate at the Laclede County Detention Center is facing extradition back to Texas after being a fugitive for 4 years. The Laclede County Sheriff's Department was notified that Isaiah Jeremiah Darris had an active felony warrant from Dallas County, Texas. That warrant had been active since June of 2022 on a charge of second-degree burglary, which is punishable by up to 20 years in prison. No word yet on whether Darris will try to avoid extradition. The City of Lebanon City Council will be having their budget work session tonight in City Hall. City Council is scheduled to discuss the fiscal year 2027 budget. The Lebanon City Council budget work session will convene at 5 p.m. in Stanley H. Allen Council Chambers. That meeting is open to the public. With your regional radio KJL 103.7 live and local news break, I'm Bruce Wayne.
5: Here's your regional radio KJEL SkyScan forecast. Slight chance for isolated thunderstorms today. Otherwise, sunshine mixed with clouds at times. Daytime highs approaching 85. West winds 5 to 10 miles per hour. Mainly clear skies. Tonight, lows sit down to about 64. Sunshine mixed with clouds at times. Tomorrow, high temperatures reach up to 79. I'm staff meteorologist Jennifer Wojcicki. Right now, 75.
6: July, corn down 1 at 445¾. September down 1¼ at 454½. December down 1¼ at 473¾. July soybeans up 5¼ at 1192. August up 4½ at 1194¾. November up 4½ at 1194½. July Chicago wheat up 1¾ at 612¼. September up 1½ at 625. December up 1¼ at 644¼. June live cattle down 150 at 248.25. August down 195 at 239.05. October down 215 at 230.42. August feeder cattle down 460 at 348.42. September down 490 at 345.35. October down 497 at 342.02. July lean hogs down 262 at 99.50, August down 257 at 98.35, and October down 185 at 85.32. The Dow's up 363 points at 51,032. With this look at your markets, I'm Kaylin Lair on TFN, the Farm Net.
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4: We have Sam Hunt getting us going in this half of the hour.

Let that minor chord steer this night. What if I slid a match and lit the wick? What if I shut you up with my lips on your lips? Let the gravel of my voice

0: never whisper. That is Chase Matthew and Whisper here on 103.7 Regional Radio. K. Joe on your Monday morning. Well, let's do a little Cardinal trivia here for you. The St. Louis Cardinals tonight are taking on the Texas Rangers, their 2011 World Series opponent. If you think you know the answer to the question, I'll go ahead and give you the number here, 588-2233, if you think you can get the question right. And our trivia question today revolves around Game 7 of the 2011 World Series. I want to know, what was the final score in Game 7 of the 2011 World Series? If you think you know the answer, you can give me a call at 588-2233, and if you are correct, we're going to put your name into the drawing for the June pair of Cardinals tickets that we have to give away for Cardinal Trivia. What was the score for the Game 7 in the 2011 World Series? Give me a call at 588-2233 if you think you know the answer to that. Shouldn't be too hard to look that one up. What was the final score? Game 7, 2011 World Series. That's your Cardinal trivia question for today. This is Keith Whitley.
1: And

Keith Whitley from the Classic Country Vault here on 103.7 Regional Radio KGEL. We are still looking for the correct answer for Cardinal Trivia today. The question, what was the final score of Game 7 of the 2011 World Series? Think you know the answer, you can call 588-2233. If you're correct, that'll get you an entry into the next Cardinal Trivia drawing coming up at the end of June. What was the final score of Game 7 of the 2011 World Series? Think you know the answer? It's 588-2233. Live and local news break on the way for you in about 7 minutes. We've got Garth Brooks and Carly Pierce taking us up to the top of the hour.

Garth Brooks there in Rodeo. Congratulations going out to Tim of Lebanon. He was able to tell me the final score for Game 7 of the 2011 World Series was 6-2 Cardinals. Girl.

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2: News. I'm Chris Bosch. The U.S. carries out more military strikes in southern Iran.
3: U.S. Central Command says it carried out strikes in Iran on Sunday, calling the move measured and deliberate. Military officials say it was in response to Iran's shootdown of a U.S. MQ-1 drone that was, quote, operating over international waters. Meantime, Kuwait reported incoming drone and missile fire around the same time Iran's Revolutionary Guard said it responded to an American attack without saying where, likely referring to the attack on Kuwait.
2: Fox's Tanya J. Powers, President Trump on Truth Social posts, Iran really wants to make a deal and it'll be a good one. Just sit back and relax. It will all work out in the end. In Newark, New Jersey. At least 20 more arrests reported outside the Delaney Hall Immigration Detention Facility. Protesters there breaking a curfew. 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
1: 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Here's this hour's news update with Jeff Boggs.
4: While many areas of the country are facing declining growth in business openings and population, the city of Lebanon is trending towards expansion. Regional Radio News asked Lebanon Regional Economic Development Incorporated Director Brian Thompson what businesses are looking for when determining if Lebanon is a good fit for their business.
5: 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You know, what is available? So, you know, may start with, I have this concept, I need 5,000 square feet, I need 1,500 square feet. And there's no rule that you have to come talk to me. I mean, I love it when they do. Sometimes somebody, it looks around, sees what they want, plugs in, gets things arranged, and I'm learning about it like everybody else when it's, hey, I'm announcing, I'm bringing XYZ function to the community. The square footage is important. Obviously, there's a price range. They're probably, you know, they've budgeted, they want to kind of stay in this territory, so that makes an impact. It just, back to the location, location, location. A lot of times, if you're a national, you know, Jefferson obviously is the heaviest in-town traffic area that we have, so that gets a lot of attention. And the only way to really make more options versus what's already available is for something else to go out, which you don't like that, so it's kind of a catch-22. But, you know, that's usually where people focus on. But in good news, in recent times, as you've seen, there's been some more focus on other parts of the area, such as Elm Street.
4: Updated population numbers were recently released for the city of Lebanon. The current population stands at 15,663. Last year's total population was 15,538. When the last census was taken in 2020, there were 15,013 residents in Lebanon. That translates into about 4.4% increase in population since the 2020 census. The City of Waynesville Utilities Committee will meet Monday at 3:30 p.m. at the Municipal Center. On the agenda for the meeting is the May service report. There will be a report on water system violations, including testing samples. Other business on the agenda includes replacing the High Point well and the motor in well number 3. Dwight is coming to MSU. Rainn Wilson, an award-winning actor from The Office and best-selling author, will serve as the keynote speaker for the Public Affairs Conference 2026 at Missouri State University on September 29th at 7 p.m. Wilson co-founded Soul Pancake, a media company that focuses on exploring deep life questions through humor and honesty. The keynote event is free and open to the public with no tickets required. With your KJEL 103.7 local news break, I'm Jeff Boggs.
6: Here's your regional radio KJEL Skyscan forecast. Slight chance for isolated thunderstorms today. Otherwise, lots of sunshine. Highs level off around 85. Northwest winds 5 to 10 miles per hour. Mainly clear skies. Tonight, lows level off around 64. Daytime highs approaching 79. Tomorrow, sunshine mixed with clouds at times. I'm staff meteorologist Jennifer Wojcicki. Currently 75.
0: July, corn down 1 at 445 and 3 quarters. September down 1 and a quarter at 454 and a half. December down 1 and a quarter at 473 and 3 quarters. July, soybeans up 5 and a quarter at 1192. August up 4 and a half at 1194 and 3 quarters. November up 4 and a half at 1194 and a half. July, Chicago wheat up 1 and 3 quarters at 612 and a quarter. September up 1 and a half at 625. December up 1 and a quarter at 644 and a quarter. June live cattle down 150 at 248.25. August down 195 at 239.05. October down 215 at 230.42. August feeder cattle down 460 at 348.42. September down 490 at 345.35. October down 497 at 342.02. July lean hogs down 262 at 99.50, August down 257 at 98.35, and October down 185 at 85.32. The Dow's up 363 points at 51,032. With this look at your markets, I'm Kaylin Lair on TFN, the Farm Net.
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8: Thomas Rhett teaming up with Jordan Davis. He put on a great show after the Cardinals-Cubs game Friday night. Here's Ain't a Bad Life on 103.7 Regional Radio KJL.

Well, I see here the FDA, they've authorized the first fruit-flavored e-cigarettes for adult smokers. Yeah, the Surgeon General's warning now reads, may cause lung damage, cotton mouth, and an overwhelming craving for Fruit Loops. Yep, the FDA authorizing the first fruit-flavored e-cigarettes for adult smokers. Well, what do you think about that? You think that's a good idea to make it fruit-flavored? I'm not so sure about that. Ashley Cook for you right now. You don't know the hell you are.

0: alone.
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Turks Valley getting a little sideways here on your Monday morning on 103.7 Regional Radio KGL. Another one of those dreaded Monday mornings. Everybody loves Monday morning, you know. Taking a look at the celebrity birthdays today, we will find that Pat Boone celebrating a birthday today. Pat Boone turning 92 years old. Morgan Freeman celebrating a birthday today. He's had a lot of memorable roles over the course of his career. Morgan Freeman turning 89. Terry Polo is turning 57 years old today. America's Got Talent judge and model Heidi Klum turning 53. Amy Schumer celebrating a birthday today. Amy Schumer is turning 45 years old. Comedian Nikki Glaser celebrating a birthday. Nikki Glaser is 42. And actor Tom Holland is celebrating a birthday today. Actor Tom Holland is turning 30. Those are the celebrity birthdays for the first day of June. Man, I can't believe we're saying that already. This year has flown by already. June. Finish off this month. We're already halfway through the year. That is incredibly hard to believe. Well, I told you I had a great time over the weekend. I hope you guys did, too. I took Saturday, and my wife and I went up and took in some entertainment at the St. Louis Zoo. Absolutely free admission to the St. Louis Zoo. All you got to do is pay for parking. I think parking cost $20, so $10 a piece. That's not too bad. We were there for about 3 hours, and it rained for about 2 hours and 58 minutes of those 3 hours. We still had a good time, though, taking in the giraffes, all the tigers and lions and bears. Oh, my. Got to see the sea lion show. If you've never had a chance to go to the St. Louis Zoo, they have got a good one up there. And like I said, admission absolutely free. All that you have to pay for is the parking. I would highly recommend a visit for this summer. Right now, music from Zach Topp.

0: 2026 ACM Vocal Duo of the Year, Brooks and Dunn there with one of their early hits, as Brand New Man. Music still on the way between now and 10 o'clock from Jason Aldean.
1: July, corn down 3 1/4 at 443 1/2. September down 3 at 452 3/4. December down 2 3/4 at 472 1/4. July soybeans up 2 1/2 at 1189 1/4. August up 3 at 1193 1/4. November up 4 3/4 at 1194 3/4. July Chicago wheat up 3 1/4 at 613 3/4. September up 3 at 626 1/2. December up 2 1/2 at 645 1/2. August live cattle up 122 at 240.27. October up 160 at 232.02. December up 160 at 231.30. August feeder cattle up 275 at 351.17. September up 277 at 348.12. October up 255 at 344.57. July lean hogs up 112 at 162. August up 27 cents at 98.62. The Dow is down 143 points at 50,888. With this look your markets, I'm Kiln Lair on TFN The Farm Net.
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6: Here's your regional radio KJEL Skyscan forecast. Slight chance for isolated thunderstorms today. Otherwise, lots of sunshine. Highs level off around 85. Northwest winds 5 to 10 miles per hour. Mainly clear skies. Tonight, lows level off around 64. Daytime highs approaching 79. Tomorrow, sunshine mixed with clouds at times. I'm staff meteorologist Jennifer Wojcicki. Currently, 70.
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Nate Smith there with World on Fire here on your Monday morning on 103.7 Regional Radio KJO. We got the Cardinals and the Rangers, game one of that three-game series coming up for you tonight. We will get you to Busch Stadium coming up for the pregame at 5:50. It is a 6:45 first pitch as the Cardinals continue to look to improve on their win total of the year. I think they've already got like 31, 32 wins on the year, and that is way more than anybody expected on the first day of June. How about some music for you right now from Clint Black from the Classic Country Vault? Got No Time to Kill.

One of the early hits there from Clint Black from the Classic Country Vault. That's No Time to Kill here on 103.7 Regional Radio KGL. We got no time to kill. It is just about 12 minutes away from your live and local news break. This one is the latest from Jason Aldean. He doesn't want his heart to narc him out. Don't tell him now on KGL.

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1: Fox News, I'm CJ Pop. The U.S. military reporting U.S. forces intercept two Iranian ballistic missiles targeting American forces in Kuwait Sunday night. No American personnel were harmed. Now, Iran's foreign minister is trying to link the ceasefire in the skirmish between Israel and Lebanon.
2: He said on X, the ceasefire between Iran and the U.S. is unequivocally a ceasefire on all fronts, including in Lebanon. Its violation on one front is a violation of the ceasefire on all fronts. The U.S. and Israel are responsible for the consequences of any violation.
1: Fox's Trey Inks in Tel Aviv. June 1st means the Atlantic hurricane season begins.
3: 2025, actually the first season in a decade where we did not have a hurricane strike the American coastlines.
1: Fox Weather's Ian Oliver in Miami. A gallon of regular gas down 18 cents over the past week. Oil prices are higher this morning. 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
0: 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Here's this hour's news update with Jeff Boggs.
4: An inmate at the Laclede County Detention Center is facing extradition back to Texas after being a fugitive for 4 years. The Laclede County Sheriff's Department has notified that Isaiah Jeremiah Darris had an active felony warrant from Dallas County in Texas. The warrant was issued in June of 2022 on a charge of second-degree burglary, which is punishable up to 20 years in prison. A unanimous decision was made to remove Mayor Julie Abushan of Forsyth following the impeachment proceedings that began Thursday and concluded Friday night. The Board of Aldermen held mostly closed sessions to vote on the charges of misfeasance, malfeasance, and failing to appropriately fulfill her duties as mayor. Abushan was absent from the hearings at her lawyer's recommendation. She plans to appeal the decision. The Missouri State Highway Patrol has released the name and cause of death of a state trooper found dead Thursday. The Highway Patrol identified the trooper as Corporal Gary T. Daniels. They say the cause of death was an apparent self-inflicted gunshot wound. The Callaway County Sheriff's Office responded to a 911 call regarding the incident, which occurred off Callaway County Road 395 east of Highway 63. An investigation into the death is being conducted by the Sheriff's Office in conjunction with the Highway Patrol. No additional details are available at this time. Dwight is coming to MSU. Rainn Wilson, an award-winning actor from The Office and best-selling author, will serve as the keynote speaker for the Public Affairs Conference 2026 at Missouri State University on September 29th at 7 p.m. The conference theme is We Factor, Building Connections That Matter. 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The keynote event is free and open to the public with no tickets required. 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
5: Here's your regional radio KJEL Skyscan forecast. Slight chance for isolated thunderstorms today. Otherwise, lots of sunshine. Highs level off around 85. Northwest winds 5 to 10 miles per hour. Mainly clear skies. Tonight, lows level off around 64. Daytime highs approaching 79. Tomorrow, sunshine mixed with clouds at times. I'm staff meteorologist Jennifer Wojcicki. Right now, 82.
6: July corn down 4 1/4 at 442 1/2, September down 4 at 451 3/4, December down 3 3/4 at 471 1/4. July soybeans down 2 1/4 at 1184 1/2, August down 1 3/4 at 1188 1/2, November up 1 at 1191. July Chicago wheat up 4 3/4 at 615 1/4, September up 4 at 627 1/2, December up 3 1/4 at 646 1/4. August live cattle up 80 cents at 239.85, October up 115 at 231.57, December up 127 at 230.97. August feeder cattle up 245 at 350.87, September up 240 at 347.75, October up 207 at 344.10. July lean hogs up 47 cents at 99.97, August down 37 cents at 97.97, and October down 72 cents at 84.60. The Dow is down 233 points at 50,798. With this week your markets, I'm Kaylin Lair on TFN The Farm Net.
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Good morning, happy Monday, KJL listeners. This is Jamie Lee. We'll be playing some great country music for you again today. That was Dylan Scott. I got Lainey Wilson on the way with Can't Sit Still. If you need to get woke up, if your coffee didn't kick in or your caffeine, this will get you there. Hope you all had a great weekend. Let's have a great day together.

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0: as Dierks Bentley, somewhere on a beach. You're listening to KJO 103.7. You know, I heard that out of Springfield, you can get down there to Gulf Shores pretty quick. Maybe within 2 hours, they're going to have nonstop flights. For all you beach lovers, look at that. Check that out.
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That was John Morgan. I've got Brothers Osborne on the way with Nobody's Nobody. Stick around for Joe DiMassina's new song.

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0: July, corn down 5 at 441 and 3 quarters. September down 4 and 3 quarters at 451. December down 4 and a quarter at 470 and 3 quarters. July soybeans down 3 and 3 quarters at 1183. August down 3 at 1187 and a quarter. November unchanged at 1190. July Chicago wheat up 3 and a quarter at 613 and 3 quarters. September up 2 at 625 and a half. December up 1 and a half at 644 and a half. August live cattle up 142 at 240.47. October up 182 at 232.25. December up 195 at 231.65. August feeder cattle up 365 at 352.07. September up 332 at 348.67. October up 327 at 345.30. July lean hogs up 27 cents at 99.77. August down 67 cents at 97.67. October down 105 at 84.27. The Dow is down 154 points at 50,878. For this look at your markets, I'm Kaylin Lair on TFN The Farm Net.
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3: Here's your regional radio KJEL Skyscan forecast. Slight chance for isolated thunderstorms today. Otherwise, lots of sunshine. Highs level off around 85. Northwest winds 5 to 10 miles per hour. Mainly clear skies. Tonight, lows level off around 64. Daytime highs approaching 79. Tomorrow, sunshine mixed with clouds at times. I'm staff meteorologist Jennifer Wojcicki. Right now, 82.
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Well, I'm going to start with one of my famous birthdays today. I've got a few. Ronnie Dunn. We're going to start with Ronnie Dunn from Brooks and Dunn. Ronnie's turning 73 today. Happy birthday, Ronnie.

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1: 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I've got George Burge and Luke Bryan on the way with Ride, Ride, Ride. Stick around, I've got Ann Wilson and Cole Swindell coming up after them.

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1: Fox News, I'm Chris Foster. Iranian missiles and drones are intercepted. Iran has said it was targeting a U.S. base in Kuwait after more strikes in southern Iran.
2: According to Central Command, the measured and deliberate strikes occurred on Saturday and Sunday in response to aggressive Iranian actions that included the shootdown of a U.S. MQ-1 drone that was operating over international waters. U.S. fighter aircraft swiftly responded by eliminating Iranian air defenses, a ground control station, and two one-way attack drones that posed clear threats to ships transiting regional waters.
1: Fox's Alex Hogan. Israel's military meantime escalates its operation against Hezbollah militants in Lebanon. These 20 protesters were arrested outside of Delaney Hall ICE Detention Center in Newark, New Jersey after breaking a new curfew last night. 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
3: With your KJEL 103.7 live and local news break, I'm Riley Davis. The American Red Cross has an urgent need for donors and is counting on people to act now and book a time to give life-saving blood or platelets. Donors of all blood types are essential in keeping the blood supply strong enough to withstand summer challenges. Scheduled donations, which account for 90% of all blood donations, have dropped sharply in recent weeks. As a result, the blood supply has fallen by several thousand units in just a week, raising concerns that the decline could worsen as we enter trauma season. This period between Memorial Day and Labor Day brings an increase in severe injuries from car accidents, ATV crashes, sports-related injuries, and other summer activities. In fact, AAA reports that fatal crashes involving teen drivers rise by 30% during this time, often called the 100 deadliest days. A single person injured in a serious car accident can require up to 100 units of blood. All who come to give by May 31st will get an exclusive Red Cross beach towel while supplies last. Those who come to give June 1st through the 28th will receive a $15 e-gift card to a merchant of choice, plus be automatically entered for a chance to win one of the two $7,500 gift cards. See redcrossblood.org/June for details. A sharp drop in scheduled donations is especially troubling now, during a season when blood collection can be difficult due to end of the school year activities, travel, and school breaks, as well as severe weather that can disrupt blood drives entirely. Large-scale sporting events in the coming months can also add pressure to the blood supply at a time when every donation is crucial. A driver has been hospitalized after being shot in a road rage incident in Springfield. A driver on US 65 shot into another vehicle. The driver of a Chevrolet was hit. He was taken to the hospital. He is expected to survive. The suspect drove away, continuing north on US 65. Police have not found the suspect. There is no official description of the shooter or the getaway vehicle at this time. With your KJEL 103.7 live and local news break, I'm Riley Davis.
4: Here's your regional radio KJEL Skyscan forecast. Slight chance for isolated thunderstorms today. Otherwise, lots of sunshine. Highs level off around 85. Northwest winds 5 to 10 miles per hour. Mainly clear skies. Tonight, lows level off around 64. Daytime highs approaching 79. Tomorrow, sunshine mixed with clouds at times. I'm staff meteorologist Jennifer Wojcicki. Currently, it's 81 degrees.
5: 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July corn down 5 at 441 and 3 quarters, September down 4 and 3 quarters at 451, December down 4 and a quarter at 470 and 3 quarters. July soybeans down 3 and 3 quarters at 1183, August down 3 at 1187 and a quarter, November unchanged at 1190. July, Chicago wheat up 3 1/4 at 6.13 3/4. September up 2 at 6.25 1/2. December up 1 1/2 at 6.44 1/2. August live cattle up 142 at 240.47. October up 182 at 232.25. December up 195 at 231.65. August feeder cattle up 365 at 352.07. September up 332 at 348.67. October up 327 at 345.30. July lean hogs up 27 cents at 99.77. August down 67 cents at 97.67. October down 105 at 84.27. The Dow is down 154 points at 50,878. For this look at your markets, I'm Kaylin Lair on TFN The Farm Net.
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Well, there she is, Beautiful Things with Megan Maroney. You're listening to KJL 103.7, New Country for the Ozarks. I got Parker McCullum on his way with Killing Me.

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0: KJEL 103.7. That's where you're at. That's what you're listening to. And that was Luke Bryan. That's who you were listening to. Kiss Tomorrow Goodbye. Well, hey, I got good news. Big news. Tomorrow, June 2nd, Boswell Aquatic Center will be opening up. Woohoo to all you swimmers and sunbathers. I'll tell you what, it's a nice pool. I used to go there as a kid. I loved it. Teenager. Of course, back then I was wearing a two-piece. And you don't want to send me in one now, but you know what? I had a lot of fun there. It was a great time.
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Trump. Well, there's Dustin Lynch right there on KJO 103.7. You know, he has performed over, they say, over about 50 times on the Grand Ole Opry. He was inducted by Miss Reba McEntire in 2018, and he's all over the place. You hear him all the time. This next fella, Oliver Anthony, he's dealing with a scornful woman, so look out.

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0: July corn down 4 3/4 at 4.42. September down 4 3/4 at 4.51. December down 4 at 4.71. July soybeans down 3 3/4 at 11.83. August down 3 1/4 at 11.87. November down 1/4 at 11.89 3/4. July Chicago wheat up 1/4 at 6.10 3/4. September unchanged at 6.23 1/2. December down 1/2 at 6.42 1/2. June live cattle up 45 cents at 248.70, August up 67 cents at 239.72, October up 105 at 231.47. August feeder cattle up 235 at 350.77, September up 225 at 347.60, October up 217 at 344.20. July lean hogs up 60 cents at 110 cents, August down 45 cents at 97.90, and October down 85 cents at 84.47. The Dow is down 207 points at 50,825. With this week, your markets, I'm Kaylin Lair on TFN, the Farm Net.
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4: Here's your regional radio KJEL Skyscan forecast. Slight chance for isolated thunderstorms today. Otherwise, lots of sunshine. Highs level off around 85. Northwest winds 5 to 10 miles per hour. Mainly clear skies. Tonight, lows level off around 64. Daytime highs approaching 79. Tomorrow, sunshine mixed with clouds at times. I'm staff meteorologist Jennifer Wojcicki. Currently, it's 81 degrees.
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Blake Shelton and Post Malone teaming up there together. Pour Me a Drink. You're listening to KGL 103.7. It's New Country for the Ozarks. I got another duo coming up in just a little bit, but I got another famous person birthday to throw out there. Mr. Pat Boone. Been around a long time. He's having a birthday today. He's 92 years old. You know, they said he's still singing and performing. I'm not sure where, but they say he is, and maybe that's why he's living to 92. So happy birthday, Pat. I hope you have a great day. Up next is the next duo, Coe Wetzel and Corey Kent with Rocky Mountain Low.

0: Morgan Wallen with Up Down. You know, it's one of my favorite songs of his. I enjoy that song. I like to fish. I love fishing. You got any fishermen and fisherwomen out there? I want to try to do some bow fishing. So, I don't know. Drop a line over here. Let me know if anybody out there is big bow fisher women or men. You're listening to KGL 103.7. I got a little bit of announcements coming up for you, so stick around.
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0: Hey, you're tuned into 103.7 KJEL. You probably know that, but I'm just reminding you. I got another famous person's birthday coming up. It's for Morgan Freeman. Great actor. I'll tell you what, he's been in so many movies, I can't even tell you how many. He's turning 89 today, and that man's not slowing down. I'm telling you, there's a pattern here with all these people turning these older ages. Congratulations to him. Happy birthday, Morgan Freeman. I hope you have a great day. I got John Party.

0: News. I'm CJ Papa. Court date for the arraignment of the Iraqi national Mohammed al-Sayed, who faces 8 federal charges.
1: Al-Sadi is accused of directing and planning nearly 20 terrorist attacks and attempted attacks throughout Europe and the United States in retaliation for the U.S.-Israeli war in Iraq.
0: That's Fox's Brian Yenis outside the federal court in Lower Manhattan. Today, the last day early voting for the Iowa primary, which takes place tomorrow. Democrats Josh Turek and Zach Walls, both state lawmakers, clash head-to-head.
2: Turek and Walls are largely in lockstep on most issues, including the economy. Both want to increase taxes on the wealthiest Americans. Both support raising the minimum wage. And they blame President Trump's tariffs for higher prices.
0: As Fox's Grady Trimble, the winner takes on the president of GOP nominee Ashley Hinson in the fall. 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
3: 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Here's this hour's news update with Bruce Wayne.
4: Well, many areas of the country are facing declining growth in business openings and population. The city of Lebanon is trending toward expansion. Regional Radio News asked Lebanon Regional Economic Development Incorporated Director Brian Thompson what businesses are looking for when determining if Lebanon is a good fit for their business.
5: 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You know, it depends. A lot of times it's a location. 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You know, what is available. So, you know, it may start with, I have this concept, I need 5,000 square feet, I need 1,500 square feet. And there's no rule that you have to come talk to me. I mean, I love it when they do. Sometimes somebody, it looks around, sees what they want, plugs in, gets things arranged, and I'm learning about it like everybody else when it's, hey, I'm announcing I'm bringing XYZ function to the community. The square footage is important. Obviously, there's a price range. They're probably, you know, they've budgeted, they want to kind of stay in this territory, so that makes an impact. It just, back to the location, location, location. A lot of times, if you're a national, you know, Jefferson obviously is the heaviest in-town traffic area that we have, so that gets a lot of attention. And the only way to really make more options versus what's already available is for something else to go out, which you don't like that. So it's kind of a catch-22. But you know, that's usually where people focus on. But in good news, in recent times, as you've seen, there's been some more focus on other parts of the area, such as Elm Street.
4: Updated population numbers were recently released for the city of Lebanon. The current population stands at 15,663 residents. Last year's total population was 15,538. When the last census was taken in 2020, there were 15,013 residents in Lebanon. That translates into about a 4.4% increase in population since the 2020 census. Law enforcement officers are investigating the death of a Missouri State Highway Patrol trooper in Callaway County. In a press release, the Callaway County Sheriff's Department say they received a 911 call on Callaway County Road 395 east of U.S. 63 shortly before 3 p.m. Thursday. It does not specify what officers found when they arrived on scene. The Missouri State Highway Patrol say that foul play is not suspected and there is no danger to the public. The name of the trooper or other details were not released to maintain the integrity of the investigation, according to the patrol and the Callaway County Sheriff's Office. A driver has been hospitalized after being shot during a road rage incident in Springfield on Thursday. According to reports, a driver on Highway 65 traveling northbound shot into another vehicle. The driver of another car was hit. He was taken to the hospital and is expected to survive. The suspect drove away, continuing north on US 65. Police have not found the individual. There's no official description of the shooter or the getaway vehicle at this time. With your regional radio KJL 103.7 live and local news break, I'm Bruce Wayne. 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Service for 91-year-old Hartville resident Sarah Naomi Duggar will be at 10 a.m. Saturday in Hopewell Free Will Baptist Church in Graff. Burial will be in Hopewell Cemetery. 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Service for 76-year-old Lake Ozark resident Marcia Lou Hughes will be at a later date under the direction of Hedges Scott Millard Funeral Home in Ozark. Osage Beach. Memorials can be made in her memory to St. Jude Children's Research Hospital through the funeral home. Service for 79-year-old Lake Ozark resident Dusan Edward Kratke will be from 5 to 7 Wednesday, June 10th in Hedges Scott Millard Funeral Home in Osage Beach. Memorials can be made in his memory to a charity of the donor's choice through the funeral home. Service for 93-year-old Waynesville resident James Victor Vic Lynch will be at 1 p.m. Tuesday in Faith Baptist Church in Waynesville. Burial will be in Resurrection Cemetery in St. Robert. Visitation will begin at 11. Memorials can be made in his memory to the Turkey Ridge Sportsman's Club through Memorial Chapels and Crematory of Waynesville, St. Robert. News from local and area funeral homes brought to you during the noon hour by Memorial Chapels and Crematory of Waynesville, St. Robert, and Richland.
6: Here's your regional radio KJEL Skyscan forecast. Slight chance for isolated thunderstorms today. Otherwise, lots of sunshine. Highs level off around 85. Northwest winds 5 to 10 miles per hour. Mainly clear skies. Tonight, lows level off around 64. Daytime highs approaching 79. Tomorrow, sunshine mixed with clouds at times. I'm staff meteorologist Jennifer Wojcicki. Right now, it's 84 degrees.
4: 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Well, it was a good weekend for the St. Louis Cardinals as they welcomed in their arch rivals, the Chicago Cubs, to Busch Stadium for a three-game weekend series. The Cardinals were able to take two out of those three. They got a Friday night victory 6-5 behind Gordon Graceffo, who picked up the win. Soriano, Romero, and Stanek also picked up holds in that game. St. Louis closer Riley O'Brien came in to pitch the ninth inning on Friday night and was able to pick up his 14th save of the year. He pitched one inning and allowed no runs, no hits, no anything on the board. In his first game back to the big league since 2024, Cardinal Nelson Velasquez homered in the game, a three-run shot. Ivan Herrera and Thomas Sejasi also homered on Friday night for the Cardinals. Not such a good result on Saturday night for the Cardinals as they fell to the Cubs by a final of 6-1. Ryan Fernandez got the loss in that game, dropping his record to 1-1 on the season. Fernandez pitched one inning, allowing in no hits, two runs, no earned runs. He walked two and struck out one. Alec Burleson picked up the lone Cardinal RBI on Saturday night, giving him 36 on the season. St. Louis starter Kyle Leahy got a no decision in the game on Saturday. And in the Sunday night Game of the World on ESPN, the Cardinals won their second game of the weekend against the Cubs. It was the Cards 5. The Cubs won on Sunday night as Matthew Liberatore had a fine outing. Liberatore went 5 1/3 innings, allowing three hits, no runs, no earned runs. He walked one, struck out four, and did not allow a home run. Cardinal rookie Hunter Dobbins came in and pitched the final 3 2/3 innings in that game and had a fine outing. He allowed four hits, one run, one earned run. He walked one. He struck out eight in his debut, and he allowed one home run. Alec Burleson picked up two RBIs on Sunday night, giving him 38 on the year. Mason Wynn picked up a pair of RBIs as well, giving him 20. Jordan Walker added another RBI to his tally, giving him now 43 for the 2026 season. That improved the Cardinal record to 31 wins and 26 losses on the season. They are 4.5 games behind the Milwaukee Brewers for first place. Cardinals currently sitting in second place in the National League Central Division. Cardinals look to continue their winning streak on Monday night as they welcome in their 2011 World Series opponent, the Texas Rangers, into Busch Stadium for a three-game set. On the mound for St. Louis will be Michael McGreevy. He currently has a record of 3 wins and 4 losses. Very good ERA, though, at 2.98. Over the last two games that Michael McGreevy has started, the Cardinals have given him no run support. They have not scored a run in his last two outings. Covering 9 innings, he dropped the game against the Pirates 7-0 and lost to Milwaukee 6-0. Hopefully, the Cardinals can find some runs to put across the plate as McGreevy will pitch on Monday night against Texas. That game, pregame, will start at 5:50 here on 103.7 Regional Radio KJO. You can catch it tonight, and the first pitch is scheduled for 6:45. The Cardinals' Monday night opponent is who faced Kansas City in a three-game series over the weekend. It was not a good weekend for the Royals. They dropped all three of those games to the Rangers on Friday, Saturday, and Sunday. On Friday night, the Rangers defeated the Royals by a final of 9-1. Steven Kolek took the loss in that game on Friday night, dropping his record to 3-1 on the season. Kolek went 5 innings in that game on Friday. He allowed 6 runs, 6 hits, 4 earned runs. He walked 1 and struck out 5, and he allowed 1 home run. In the game on Saturday, the Royals took a lead into the 9th inning, but they were not able to hold on. They fall to the Rangers on Saturday by a final of 7-6. The Royals went into the top of the 9th inning with a 6-4 lead, but come out on the short end of the stick on Saturday, Rangers 7, Royals 6. Lucas Erceg picked up a blown save in the game on Saturday. His stat line, he pitched 0 official innings. He allowed 5 hits, 3 runs, 3 earned runs. He walked none and struck out none. He did allow 1 home run. That was Erceg's 5th blown save of the year, dropping his record to 3-3, inflating his ERA to 6.33. The Rangers got to the Royals again in the Sunday afternoon contest. The Rangers win that one by a final of 6-3. Michael Wacha took the loss for the Royals on Sunday, dropping his record to 4-3 on the season. Michael Wacha pitched 5 innings, allowing 8 hits, 6 runs. All 6 of those were earned. He walked 4, struck out 5, and did not allow a home run. That loss dropped the Royals to 22 wins and 37 losses on the season. They're 11 games behind the Cleveland Guardians. The Royals are in 4th place in the American League Central Division. The Royals have now dropped 16 out of their last 19 games. Kansas City will look to get back on the winning track coming up on Monday, as they will be on the road in Cincinnati to take on the Reds. That game scheduled for a 6:10 start. Luinder Avila will be the starting pitcher for Kansas City on Monday. He comes into the game with a 0-0 record and a 5.06 ERA. The NBA Finals matchup is set after the San Antonio Spurs defeated the Oklahoma City Thunder 111-103 in Oklahoma City on Saturday night. The Spurs able to take out the number one seed in the Western Conference, Oklahoma City. Game 1 of the NBA Finals will take place on Wednesday at 7:30. The New York Knicks come into the game at 53-29. They will be at the Spurs, who come into the game with a record of 62 wins and 20 losses. Game 1 of the NBA Finals coming up Wednesday, June 3rd at 7:30. In the NHL, the Stanley Cup Finals are set on Friday night. It was the Carolina Hurricanes. Really, no trouble getting by the Montreal Canadiens, 6-1. Carolina wins that series 4-1 in the Eastern Conference. They will move on to take on the Vegas Golden Knights, who come into the finals with a record of 39 wins, 26 losses, and 17 ties. Carolina comes into the finals with a record of 53 wins, 22 losses, and 7 ties. Game 1 of the Stanley Cup Finals taking place Tuesday night in Carolina, and it gets underway at 7 o'clock. A very light schedule in the WNBA on Sunday, as the Golden State Valkyries fall at home to the Las Vegas Aces by a final of 91-81. In action tonight, the Dallas Wings will be at home taking on the Seattle Storm in a WNBA Commissioner's Cup game. In another WNBA Commissioner's Cup game, the Phoenix Mercury will be at home taking on the Minnesota Lynx. The Storm and the Wings get underway at 7 o'clock, and the Lynx and Mercury tip off at 9. Taking a look at racing news, the Cracker Barrel 400 was ran on Sunday. Denny Hamlin took the checkered flag to win that race. Top 10 finishers included Christopher Bell at number 2, Chase Briscoe at number 3, Ricky Stenhouse Jr. came in 4th, Shane Van Gisbergen came in 5th, Tyler Reddick took the 6th slot, Chase Elliott came in 7th, Ryan Blaney came in at 8th, Zane Smith took home the 9, and Carson Hocevar came in 10th to round out the top 10 finishers. The Grand Prix of Detroit was ran on Sunday. Alex Palou won that race, followed by Kyle Kirkwood, Graham Rahal, Pato O'Ward, and Christian Lundegaard. In minor league baseball action on Sunday, the Springfield Cardinals pick up a win over the Wichita Wind Surge by a final of 6-5. Hayes got the win for the Springfield Cardinals, improving his record to 4-1 on the year with a 4.58 ERA. Cardinals improved their record to 23-27 in the first half of the season. Wichita drops to 21-28. The Springfield Cardinals hit the road on Tuesday. That's when they'll be back in action. They will travel to Frisco to take on the Rough Riders. Springfield entering that game at 23-27, while Frisco enters at 26-23. The pitching matchup has yet to be released. The 2026 NCAA College Baseball Tournament is underway in scores from Sunday. Florida State eliminated Coastal Carolina by a final of 2-1. It was Ole Miss over Nebraska 6-3. St. Mary's eliminated UCLA, the number one seed, in 10 innings by a final of 6-5. It was Oklahoma beating Georgia Tech. Georgia also defeated Liberty by a final of 6-1. Georgia will advance to the Super Regional. Auburn defeated UCF in an elimination game 9-3. It was Auburn over Milwaukee 8-1. North Carolina defeated East Carolina 9-3. North Carolina advances to the Super Regional. Texas defeated UC Santa Barbara. Texas advances to the Super Regional. In 11 innings, it was Alabama over Oklahoma State 9-7. Alabama advances to the Super Regional. In a slug Fest. It was Troy over Florida 16-11. In 10 innings, Florida State defeated Northern Illinois 7-4. That's an elimination game. Northern Illinois has been eliminated by Florida State. Oregon over Oregon State 4-1. Oregon advances to the Super Regional. USC defeated Texas A&M 14-3. Arizona State over Nebraska 11-8 in an elimination game. And Nebraska has been eliminated. Arizona State moves on. Mississippi State blasted Louisiana 19-5. Mississippi State will advance to the Super Regional. Kansas defeated Arkansas 13-10. Kansas will advance to the Super Regional. West Virginia doubled up on Wake Forest by a final of 10-5 in an elimination game. Wake Forest is eliminated. West Virginia moves on. And West Virginia defeated Kentucky by a final of 11-9. The Missouri State High School Baseball Tournament continued over the weekend. In games played on Friday, Springfield Catholic defeated Logan Rogersville 12-0 in a Class 4 state quarterfinal number 3. Chaminade College Prep defeated Festus 5-0 in a Class 5 state quarterfinal number 1, game 1. Willard shut out Marshfield 6-0 in a Class 5 state quarterfinal 3, game number 1. St. Dominic over Rockwood Summit 7-3 in a Class 5 state quarterfinal 2, game number 1. Platte County defeated Summit Christian Academy 7-4 in a Class 5 state quarterfinal game 4, game number 1. Kickapoo defeated Blue Springs South 3-1 in Class 6 state quarterfinal 3, game number 1. Francis Howell Central defeated Christian Brothers College 2-1 in Class 6 state quarterfinal 2, game 1. Staley blanked Rockhurst 1-0 in Class 6 state quarterfinal 4, game number 1. And Lafayette Wildwood defeated Vianney 5-4 in Class 6 state quarterfinal 1, game number 1. In games played on Saturday, Chaminade College Prep had no trouble getting by Festus 17-4 in Class 5 state quarterfinal 1, game number 2. Willard defeated Marshfield 13-3 in Class 5 state quarterfinal 3, game number 2. It was St. Dominic over Rockwood Summit 6-3 in Class 5 state quarterfinal 2, game number 2. Summit Christian Academy defeated Platte County 16-4 in Class 5 State Quarterfinal 4, Game Number 2. Platte County blanked Summit Christian Academy 5-0 in Class 5 State Quarterfinal 4, Game Number 3. Blue Springs South over Kickapoo 4-1 in Class 6 State Quarterfinal 3, Game Number 2. Blue Springs South clubbed Kickapoo 18-2 in Class 6 State Quarterfinal 3, Game Number 3. Christian Brothers College over Francis Howell Central 2-1 in Class 6 State Quarterfinal 2, Game Number 2. Christian Brothers College over Francis Howell Central 9-2 in Class 6 State Quarterfinal 2, Game 3. Rockhurst over Staley 6-1 in Class 6 State Quarterfinal 4, Game 2. Rockhurst also over Staley 11-0 in Class 6 State Quarterfinal 4, Game 3. And it was Vianney over Lafayette of Wildwood 4-0 in Class 6 State Quarterfinal 1, Game Number 2. In the game played on Sunday, it was Vianney over Lafayette Wildwood 2-1 in Class 6 State Quarterfinal 1, Game Number 3. Games on the schedule today include St. Elizabeth taking on North Shelby in Class 1 State Semifinal 1 at 4 o'clock. At 7 o'clock, Dadeville takes on Northland Christian in Class 1 State Semifinal Number 2. Eugene will take on Portageville in Class 2 State Semifinal Number 1. And Faith Christian Academy will take on Miller in Class 2 State Semifinal 2. 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
7: 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Let's take a look at the cash cattle market report. It will likely be a rather quiet Monday in cash cattle country as both buyers and sellers are busy taking inventory and preparing for the week ahead. Bids and asking prices have yet to be established, and significant trade volume will likely be delayed until later in the week. Beef cutouts are expected to be lower with light box movement. Over on the mercantile, June live cattle up 65 cents at $248.90, August up 132 at $240.37, October up 170 at $232.12, and December up 185 at $231.55. August feeder cattle up 345 at $351.87, September up 357 at $348.92, and October up 345 at $345.47. Let's take a look at the cash hog market report. The Eastern Corn Belt, the Western Corn Belt, and Iowa, Minnesota are all unavailable due to confidentiality. The national cash hog average is at 93.83, with an average range of 87 to 95. Over on the mercantile, July lean hog is up 47 cents at 99.97, August down 62 cents at 97.72, and October down 97 cents at 84.35. July corn down 5 3/4 at 4.41, September down 6 at 4.49 3/4, December down 5 1/4 at 4.69 3/4. July soybeans down 8 3/4 at 11.78, August down 7 3/4 at 11.82 1/2, November down 5 at 11.85. July Chicago wheat down 1 3/4 at 6.08 3/4, September down 2 1/2 at 6.21, December down 2 3/4 at 6.40 1/4. The Dow is down 130 points at 50,902. With this Lagier Markets, I'm Kaylin Lair on TFN, the Farm Net.
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0: but when there they were, Jordan Davis and Thomas Rhett with Ain't a Bad Life. I've said it once and we'll say it again, I want to see Thomas Rhett in concert. Don't know why I haven't, just busy, I guess, but if you're just tuning in, you're listening to 103.7 KJEL, and this is Jamie Lee. I got some more music coming up for you guys, so stick around. If you haven't eaten, go eat. If you did, I hope you had a good lunch. Don't get hangry. Don't get mean with your coworkers. I've got Kelsey Ballerini coming up with Baggage.
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1: Fox News, I'm CJ Papa. Court date for the arraignment of the Iraqi national Mohammed al-Sayed, who faces 8 federal charges.
2: Al-Sadi is accused of directing and planning nearly 20 terrorist attacks and attempted attacks throughout Europe and the United States in retaliation for the U.S.-Israeli war in Iraq.
1: That's Fox's Brian Yenis outside the federal court in Lower Manhattan. Today, the last day early voting for the Iowa primary, which takes place tomorrow. Democrats Josh Turek and Zach Walls, both state lawmakers, clash head-to-head.
3: Turek and Walls are largely in lockstep on most issues, including the economy. Both want to increase taxes on the wealthiest Americans. Both support raising the minimum wage. And they blame President Trump's tariffs for higher prices.
1: As Fox's Grady Trimble, the winner takes on the president of GOP nominee Ashley Hinson in the fall. 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
4: 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A Camdenton man has been seriously injured in a crash Thursday night in Camden County. The crash occurred on Tanglewood Drive when a motorcycle traveled off the road, struck a tree, overturned, and rolled down an embankment. The 69-year-old driver was seriously injured and transported to Lake Regional. Although summer doesn't officially begin until June 21st, many Missourians are already experiencing 90-degree temperatures during a historic early season heat wave in mid-March. It is important for everyone to be aware of the dangers posed by extreme heat and humidity and take precautions as they spend more time outdoors in the coming months. To help prepare, the state will observe Summer Safety Day on Friday, June 5th. The Missouri State Emergency Management Agency and the National Weather Service encourage everyone to pay attention to local forecasts and plan accordingly when working or participating in activities outside. The humidity can amplify the feeling of heat measured by a heat index, so it is especially important to keep a close eye on friends and family and know the signs of heat-related illnesses. Remember these safety tips to protect yourself and your family during the summer heat. Start acclimating to the heat gradually at the beginning of this season. During heat and humidity, limit outdoor exposure and avoid strenuous activities during the hottest part of the day, typically 3 to 5 p.m. Drink plenty of water, even if you are not thirsty, and limit intake of alcoholic beverages. Eat light, well-balanced meals at regular intervals. Understand that your medications or health conditions, such as heart disease, may significantly impair your body's response to heat. Wear loose-fitting, lightweight, light-colored clothes that cover as much skin as possible. Wear a wide-brimmed hat to protect your face and head. Use at least SPF 30 sunscreen and reapply often. Lightning facilities also peak during the summer months when leisure activities are typically outside, so it is important to adjust plans when thunderstorms are forecasted and know where it is safest to take shelter if necessary. 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
5: Here's your regional radio KJEL Skyscan forecast. Slight chance for isolated thunderstorms today. Otherwise, lots of sunshine. Highs level off around 85. Northwest winds 5 to 10 miles per hour. Mainly clear skies. Tonight, lows level off around 64. Daytime highs approaching 79. Tomorrow, sunshine mixed with clouds at times. I'm staff meteorologist Jennifer Wojcicki. Right now, it's 84 degrees.
6: Let's take a look at the cash cattle market report. It will likely

0: It'll be a rather quiet Monday in cash cattle country as both buyers and sellers are busy taking inventory and preparing for the week ahead. Bids and asking prices have yet to be established, and significant trade volume will likely be delayed until later in the week. Beef cutouts are expected to be lower with light box movement. Over in the mercantile, August live cattle up 140 at 240.45, October up 157 at 232, December up 167 at 231.37. August feeder cattle up 315 at 351.57, September up 340 at 348.75, October up 327 at 345.30. Let's take a look at the cash hog marker report. The Eastern Corn Belt, the Western Corn Belt, and Iowa, Minnesota are all unavailable due to confidentiality. The national cash hog average is at 93.83, with an average range of 87 to 95. Over on the mercantile, July lean hogs up 55 cents at 100.05, August down 67 cents at 97.67, and October down 102 at 84.30. July corn down 6 at 440 and 3 quarters, September down 5.5 at 450 and a quarter, December down 5 at 470. July soybeans down 7 and a quarter at 1179 and a half, August down 6 and 3 quarters at 1183 and a half, November down 3 at 1187. July Chicago wheat down 1.5 at 609, September down 2 at 621 and a half, December down 2 and a quarter at 640 and 3 quarters. The Dow is down 146 points at 50,885. With the Secure Markets, I'm Kaylin Lair on TFN, the Farm Net.
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Jordan Davis on KJEL 103.7. You know, this day in history back in 1957. Hang on, I'll tell you. A fella named Don Bowden was the first American to run a mile under 4 minutes in Stockton, California. That's fast. I'm going to tell you what. I was in track for a few years in junior high, and I was in a relay. I won a medal. I'm going to tell you what. I think I was at Waynesville at that track meet. We had so much fun. I need to have that thing hang on the wall because I'm not a runner. That's not going to happen again, but it was a good time. I got Dan and Shay on the way with you.

That's Chase Matthew holding it down. Hey, I'm holding it down over here for you at KGL 103.7 with some great country music. Stick around. There's a few announcements coming up, and I got Shane Prophet on the way, and I got Russell Dickerson after him. So don't go anywhere. 103.7 KGEL. That's who you're listening to. That's where you're at. This day in history, 1980, CNN, the cable news network, launched its first debut as the world's first 24-hour cable news network. Ted Turner's is the one that did that, if you can remember that. Out of Atlanta, Georgia. You know, he just passed away in May. And quite a few years back, I was working in Oklahoma, and I was on one of his ranches over there at the Blue Stem Ranch, about 43,000 acres. He was getting the bison population back up to where he wanted, and he was grazing bison there and then having the calves and shipping to his other ranches. But I know the Osage Nation was able to purchase that in 2016, so that's a pretty good win for them, and they were pretty happy about that. Just a little bit of information. Here's Shane Prophet, like I said, long live country.

on the same page, cause we sippin' the same drink. Now here's a little something to thank y'all for showing up. Al, Dean, and the boys are about to blow it up.

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1: News. I'm Chris Foster. Iran State Media reports talks with the U.S. are suspended over continued Israeli military strikes in Lebanon. President Trump has said he's in no hurry. Oil prices are up around 7% today with no agreement for Iran to reopen shipping lanes.
2: Reportedly, he wants to see stronger terms in any agreement with Iran. But the president has consistently said that he would like to have a good agreement for the U.S., but also for the globe. And there's movement on a coalition of countries to help protect the Strait of Hormuz, which might signal we're closer to the end of these operations. French President Macron saying on social media after speaking with President Trump, they are ready to be deployed as soon as agreement is concluded in order to contribute to securing maritime traffic in the Strait of Hormuz.
1: Fox Business correspondent Edward Lawrence at the White House. Serena Williams announces a return to pro tennis after almost 4 years away, playing doubles at a tournament in London next week. She's 44. 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
0: 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Here's this hour's news update with Bruce Wayne.
3: The City of Camdenton Board of Aldermen is scheduled to meet in regular session on Tuesday night. Regional Radio News has more on what the board will be taking up. Items on the tentative agenda include introduction and first reading of Bill Number 3140-26, an ordinance amending the Code of the City of Camdenton, Title II, Public Health, Safety and Welfare, Chapter 210, offenses by amending Section 210.2370, sale and use of fireworks, and deleting Section 210.2380 in its entirety. Bill Number 3141-26, an ordinance authorizing the mayor and city clerk to execute a hangar ground lease agreement with LG Investments, LLC, for hangar commonly known as K3 at the Camdenton Memorial Lake Regional Airport. Other items on the agenda include additional community center seasonal hires and community center pricing. The Board of Aldermen is also scheduled to hear the report from Camdenton City Administrator and are also scheduled to meet in closed session for the purpose of hiring, firing, disciplining, or promoting of particular employees by a public governmental body. The meeting of the Camdenton Board of Aldermen will begin at 5:30 at Camdenton City Hall. For more information on the meeting, you can visit camdentoncity.com/documentcenter. A unanimous decision was made to remove Mayor Julie Aubuchon of Forsyth following impeachment proceedings that began on Thursday and concluded Friday night. The Board of Aldermen held mostly closed sessions to vote on charges of misfeasance, malfeasance, and failing to appropriately fulfill her duties as mayor. Mayor Aubuchon was absent from the hearings at her lawyer's recommendation. She plans to appeal the Board of Aldermen's decision. An inmate at the Laclede County Detention Center is facing extradition back to Texas after being a fugitive for 4 years. The Laclede County Sheriff's Department was notified that Isaiah Jeremiah Darris had an active felony warrant from Dallas County, Texas. That warrant had been active since June of 2022 on a charge of second-degree burglary, which is punishable by up to 20 years in prison. No word yet on whether Darris will try to avoid extradition. The City of Lebanon City Council will be having their budget work session tonight in City Hall. City Council is scheduled to discuss the fiscal year 2027 budget. The Lebanon City Council budget work session will convene at 5 p.m. in Stanley H. Allen Council Chambers. That meeting is open to the public. With your regional radio KJL 103.7 live and local news break, I'm Bruce Wayne.
4: Here's your regional radio KJEL Skyscan forecast. Slight chance for isolated thunderstorms this afternoon. Otherwise, sunshine mixed with clouds at times. Daytime highs approaching 85. Northwesterly winds 8 to 15 miles per hour. Mainly clear skies, tonight, lows level off around 64. High of 79, tomorrow, a blend of clouds and sun. I'm staff meteorologist Jennifer Wojcicki. Right now, it's 84 degrees.
5: This farm market report is brought to you by Heritage Bank of the Ozarks, locations in Lebanon, Camdenton, and Plato. July, corn down 5 1/4 at 441.5. September down 5.5 at 450.25. December down 5 at 470. July soybeans down 7 1/4 at 1179.5. August down 6 3/4 at 1183.5. November down 2 3/4 at 1187.25. July Chicago wheat down 3 at 607.5. September down 3 at 620.5. December down 3 3/4 at 639.25. August live cattle up 120 at 240.25. October up 155 at 231.97. December up 160 at 231.30. August feeder cattle up 252 at 350.95. September up 285 at 348.20. October up 295 at 344.97. July lean hogs up 40 cents at 99.90. August down 82 cents at 97.52. October down 122 at 84.10. The Dow's down 37 points at 50,995. With this look at your markets, I'm Kaylin Lair on TFN The Farm Net.
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as Tucker Wetmore. He's wanting a brunette this time. This is a KGL 103.7. And if you're just tuning in, this is Jamie Lee. I got a little bit longer for you. Hope your Monday's going great. Hope it's moving as fast as long as you want it to. I got Parmalee up next.

0: KJEL 103.7. You know, with all the Route 66 events going on, it's the 100th year over here in Lebanon. You know, Route 66 runs right through our town. They're having a big, big festivities this weekend, having some bands coming in Asleep at the Wheel and some other people. And then the Laclede County Library has a museum. I don't know if everybody knows it or not, but it's a Route 66 museum. And there's a traveling exhibit coming through on the history of Route 66. It's going to be here, I think, from June 1st all the way to June 30th. It's a free exhibit, as far as I know. Go check them out over the library. I'm going to go try to see what's going on over there and come to Lebanon this week and enjoy the festival. If you can make it over here.
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New Country for the Ozarks, KJEL is Kelsey Hart with Fireworks. I got Kenny Chesney and Old Dominion teaming up here in a little bit on this beer with my friends. I really like this song. It gets me moving and grooving. Hopefully it will you after lunch. Get you woke back up. Do some more work. Stick around. I've also got Hudson Westbrook after them.

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0: Let's take a look at your closing settlement report. July corn down 2¾ at 4.44, September down 3 at 4.52¾, December down 2½ at 4.72½. July soybeans down 6 at 11.80¾, August down 5¼ at 11.85, November down 1¼ at 11.88¾. July Chicago wheat down 1¾ at 6.08¾, September down 2¼ at 6.21¼, December down 2½ at 6.40½. August live cattle up 155 at 240.60, October up 190 at 232.32, December up 2 at 231.70. August feeder cattle up 312 at 351.55, September up 332 at 348.67, October up 327 at 345.30. July lean hogs up 35 cents at 99.85, August down 75 cents at 97.60, and October down 110 at 84.22. With this look your closing settlement report, I'm Kaylin Lair on TFN The Farm Net.
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5: Here's your Regional Radio KJEL SkyScan forecast. Slight chance for isolated thunderstorms this afternoon. Otherwise, sunshine mixed with clouds at times. Daytime highs approaching 85. Northwesterly winds 8 to 15 miles per hour. Mainly clear skies. Tonight, lows level off around 64. High of 79. Tomorrow, a blend of clouds and sun. I'm Staff Meteorologist Jennifer Wojcicki. Right now, it's 84 degrees.
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0: Hey, thanks for getting your country on with me over here at KJEL 103.7. You know, that's Luke Bryan right there. I got Ty Myers on his way with his song, Ends of the Earth.
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my scoreboard. I usually make it through Saturday sober. 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

0: record, yeah.
1: Yeah,
0: I'm having a record, yeah.
2: For all you Eric Church fans there, that was a record year. You're listening to KJL 103.7. Hey, stick around. I got some announcements coming up. You've been listening to KJEL 103.7. Hey, this is Jamie Lee. Thanks for listening with me today and hanging out. I got to go. I got to get out of here. I'm going to have Ross Brady, my buddy, come in a little bit. He's going to run you to about 7 o'clock tonight. He'll get you home on your drive. Come back and see me tomorrow. Play some more country music together. I'm going to leave you with Vincent Mason. Hope you had a great day. Hope you have a better evening. And y'all take care.

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1: News. I'm John Saucier. The Senate set to vote this week on a budget reconciliation bill for ICE and Customs and Border Protection funding after breaking for a 10-day recess with no action. Florida Republican Representative Kat Kamik on Fox Business says she's disappointed with how slow the Senate's moving.
2: This is a once-in-a-generation opportunity for us to get our country back on track, and I feel that the Senate has not taken this seriously.
1: The judge overseeing the Charlie Kirk murder case declining to close evidentiary hearings in the case of the media and the public. This after a motion filed by attorneys for the accused killer. Judge Tony Graff arguing transparency is vital to the judicial process.
3: Public access to the judicial judicial proceedings also serve in an important role in maintaining confidence in the fairness and transparency of the judicial process. This court finds these showings have not been made here.
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0: 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Here's this hour's news update with Jeff Boggs.
1: While many areas of the country are facing declining growth in business openings and population, the city of Lebanon is trending towards expansion. Regional Radio News asked Lebanon Regional Economic Development Incorporated Director Brian Thompson what businesses are looking for when determining if Lebanon is a good fit for their business.
2: Great question. You know, it depends. A lot of times it's a location. So, you know, the old adage, location, location, location. You know, what is available? So, you know, start with, I have this concept, I need 5,000 square feet, I need 1,500 square feet. And there's no rule, you have to come talk to me. I mean, I love it when they do. If sometimes somebody, it looks around, sees what they want, plugs in, gets things arranged, and I'm learning about it like everybody else when it's, hey, I'm announcing, I'm bringing XYZ function to the community. The square footage is important. Obviously, there's a price range. They're probably, you know, they budgeted, they want to kind of stay in this territory, so that makes an impact. It just, back to the location, location, location. A lot of times, if you're a national, you know, Jefferson obviously is the heaviest in-town traffic area that we have, so that gets a lot of attention. And the only way to really make more options versus what's already available is for something else to go out, which you don't like that. So it's kind of a catch-22. But you know, that's usually where people focus on. But in good news, in recent times, as you've seen, there's been some more focus on other parts of the area, such as Elm Street.
1: Updated population numbers were recently released for the city of Lebanon. The current population stands at 15,663. Last year's total population was 15,538. When the last census was taken in 2020, there were 15,013 residents in Lebanon. That translates into about 4.4% increase in population since the 2020 census. The City of Waynesville Utilities Committee will meet Monday at 3:30 p.m. at the Municipal Center. On the agenda for the meeting is the May service report. There will be a report on water system violations, including testing samples. Other business on the agenda includes replacing the High Point well and the motor in well number 3. DeWitt is coming to MSU. Rainn Wilson, an award-winning actor from The Office and best-selling author, will serve as the keynote speaker for the Public Affairs Conference 2026 at Missouri State University on September 29th at 7 p.m. Wilson co-founded Soul Pancake, a media company that focuses on exploring deep life questions through humor and honesty. The keynote event is free and open to the public with no tickets required. With your KJO 103.7 local news break, I'm Jeff Boggs.
3: Here's your regional radio KJEL Skyscan forecast. Lots of sunshine this afternoon with daytime highs approaching 86. Winds out of the north, 5 to 10 miles per hour. Mainly clear skies again tonight. Lows dip down to about 64. High temperatures reach up to 80 tomorrow. Daytime highs approaching 79 Wednesday under clear skies. 81 Thursday. I'm Staff Meteorologist Jennifer Wojcicki. Currently, it's 86 degrees.
4: Let's take a look at your closing settlement report. July corn down 2 3/4 at 444, September down 3 at 452 3/4, December down 2.5 at 472.5. July soybeans down 6 at 1180 3/4, August down 5 1/4 at 1185, November down 1 1/4 at 1188 3/4. July Chicago wheat down 1 3/4 at 608 3/4, September down 2 1/4 at 621 1/4, December down 2.5 at 640 1/2. August live cattle up 155 at 240.60, October up 190 at 232.32, December up 2 at 231.70. August feeder cattle up 312 at 351.55, September up 332 at 348.67, October up 327 at 345.30. July lean hogs up 35 cents at 99.85, August down 75 cents at 97.60, and October down 110 at 84.22. With this look your closing settlement report, I'm Kaylin Lair. On TFN, The Farm Net.
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0: Here's your regional radio KJEL Skyscan forecast. Lots of sunshine this afternoon with daytime highs approaching 86. Winds out of the north, 5 to 10 miles per hour. Mainly clear skies again. Tonight, lows dip down to about 64. High temperatures reach up to 80 tomorrow. Daytime highs approaching 79. Wednesday, under clear skies. 81 Thursday. I'm staff meteorologist Jennifer Wojcicki. Currently, it's 86 degrees.
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1: Fox News, I'm Tom Graham. President Trump says Israel and Hezbollah militants agreed to a partial ceasefire following an escalation of violence.
2: The president says he had a very productive call with Israeli Prime Minister Benjamin Netanyahu and that no Israeli troops will go to Beirut. Israel's government ordered strikes in Beirut's suburbs Monday, a day after ground forces reached deeper into the country than at any point in the last 26 years.
1: Fox's Jared Halpert, an Iraqi man appearing in a U.S. court facing a host of charges, including allegations he plotted to assassinate President Trump's daughter, Ivanka.
3: Commander Mohammed al-Sadi pleaded not guilty today in Manhattan federal court to 8 charges, including conspiring to provide material support to 2 foreign terrorist organizations, Kataib Hezbollah in Iraq and Iran's Revolutionary Guard Corps.

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1: 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Here's this hour's news update with Jeff Boggs.
2: An inmate at the Laclede County Detention Center is facing extradition back to Texas after being a fugitive for 4 years. The Laclede County Sheriff's Department is notified that Isaiah Jeremiah Darris had an active felony warrant from Dallas County in Texas. The warrant was issued in June of 2022 on a charge of second-degree burglary, which is punishable up to 20 years in prison. A unanimous decision was made to remove Mayor Julie Abushan of Forsyth following impeachment proceedings that began Thursday and concluded Friday night. The Board of Aldermen held mostly closed sessions to vote on the charges of misfeasance, malfeasance, and failing to appropriately fulfill her duties as mayor. Abushan was absent from the hearings at her lawyer's recommendation. She plans to appeal the decision. The Missouri State Highway Patrol has released the name and cause of death of a state trooper found dead Thursday. The Highway Patrol identified the trooper as Corporal Gary T. Daniels. They say the cause of death was an apparent self-inflicted gunshot wound. The Callaway County Sheriff's Office responded to a 911 call regarding the incident, which occurred off Callaway County Road 395 east of Highway 63. An investigation into the death is being conducted by the Sheriff's Office in conjunction with the Highway Patrol. No additional details are available at this time. DeWitt is coming to MSU. Rainn Wilson, an award-winning actor from The Office and best-selling author, will serve as the keynote speaker for the Public Affairs Conference 2026 at Missouri State University on September 29th at 7 p.m. The conference theme is We Factor, Building Connections That Matter. Wilson co-founded Soul Pancake, a media company that focused on exploring deep life questions through humor and honesty. The keynote event is free and open to the public with no tickets required. 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
3: Here's your regional radio KJEL Skyscan forecast. Lots of sunshine this afternoon with daytime highs approaching 86. Winds out of the north 5 to 10 miles per hour. Mainly clear skies again. Tonight, lows dip down to about 64. High temperatures reach up to 80 tomorrow. Daytime highs approaching 79. Wednesday, under clear skies. 81 Thursday. I'm staff meteorologist Jennifer Wojcicki. Currently, 87.
4: Let's take a look at your closing settlement report. July corn down 2 3/4 at 444. September down 3 at 452 3/4. December down 2.5 at 472.5. July soybeans down 6 at 1180 3/4, August down 5 1/4 at 1185, November down 1 1/4 at 1188 3/4. July Chicago wheat down 1 3/4 at 608 3/4, September down 2 1/4 at 621 1/4, December down 2.5 at 640 1/2. August live cattle up 155 at 240.60, October up 190 at 232.32, December up 2 at 231.70. August feeder cattle up 312 at 351.55, September up 332 at 348.67, October up 327 at 345.30. July lean hogs up 35 cents at 99.85, August down 75 cents at 97.60, and October down 110 at 84.22. With this look, your closing settlement report, I'm Kaylin Lair on TFN, The Farm Net.
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0: Here's your regional radio KJEL Skyscan forecast. Lots of sunshine this afternoon with daytime highs approaching 86. Winds out of the north, 5 to 10 miles per hour. Mainly clear skies again. Tonight, lows dip down to about 64. High temperatures reach up to 80 tomorrow. Daytime highs approaching 79 Wednesday under clear skies. 81 Thursday. I'm staff meteorologist Jennifer Wojcicki. Currently 87.
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out of the blue, drifting off to the evening news. She said, honey, what would you do if you'd have never met me? 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
1: Fox News, I'm John Saucier. President Trump says the talks with Iran have been moving at a rapid pace. The president also spoke with Israel and Hezbollah, who have settled on a ceasefire. Congressman Brian Mast on Fox talking about the White House's strategy in these latest rounds of negotiations.
2: We understand exactly what Iran and the IRGC are doing. Iran and the IRGC are saying, hey, any peace, any ceasefire is contingent upon Hezbollah in Lebanon not being attacked along with any of their other proxies.
1: The Senate said to vote this week on a budget reconciliation bill for ICE and Customs and Border Protection funding after breaking for a 10-day recess with no action. Florida Republican Representative Kat Kamick tells Fox Business she's disappointed with how slow the Senate is moving.
3: This is a once-in-a-generation opportunity for us to get our country back on track, and I feel that the Senate has not taken this seriously.
1: Oil prices have risen following the latest fighting. 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
4: 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The American Red Cross has an urgent need for donors and is counting on people to act now and book a time to give life-saving blood or platelets. Donors of all blood types are essential in keeping the blood supply strong enough to withstand summer challenges. Scheduled donations, which account for 90% of all blood donations, have dropped sharply in recent weeks. As a result, the blood supply has fallen by several thousand units in just a week, raising concerns that the decline could worsen as we enter trauma season. This period between Memorial Day and Labor Day brings an increase in severe injuries from car accidents, ATV crashes, sports-related injuries, and other summer activities. In fact, AAA reports that fatal crashes involving teen drivers rise by 30% during this time, often called the 100 deadliest days. A single person injured in a serious car accident can require up to 100 units of blood. All who come to give by May 31st will get an exclusive Red Cross beach towel while supplies last. Those who come to give June 1st through the 28th will receive a $15 e-gift card to a merchant of choice, plus be automatically entered for a chance to win one of the two $7,500 gift cards. See redcrossblood.org/June for details. A sharp drop in scheduled donations is especially troubling now, during a season when blood collection can be difficult due to end of the school year activities, travel, and school breaks, as well as severe weather that can disrupt blood drives entirely. Large-scale sporting events in the coming months can also add pressure to the blood supply at a time when every donation is crucial. A driver has been hospitalized after being shot in a road rage incident in Springfield. A driver on US 65 shot into another vehicle. The driver of a Chevrolet was hit. He was taken to the hospital. He is expected to survive. The suspect drove away, continuing north on US 65. Police have not found the suspect. There is no official description of the shooter or the getaway vehicle at this time. With your KJEL 103.7 live and local news break, I'm Riley Davis.
5: Here's your regional radio KJEL Skyscan forecast. Daytime high is approaching 87 this afternoon under mainly clear skies, northerly winds 5 to 10 miles per hour. 64 tonight. Sunshine mixed with clouds at times. Tomorrow, high temperatures reach up to 80. High temperatures reach up to 79 Wednesday under sunny skies. 81 Thursday. I'm Staff Meteorologist Jennifer Wojcicki. Right now, 87.
6: Let's take a look at your closing settlement report. July corn down 2 3/4 at 444, September down 3 at 452 3/4, December down 2.5 at 472.5. July soybeans down 6 at 1180 3/4, August down 5 1/4 at 1185, November down 1 1/4 at 1188 3/4. July Chicago wheat down 1 3/4 at 608 3/4, September down 2 1/4 at 621 1/4, December down 2.5 at 640 1/2. August live cattle up 155 at 240.60. October up 190 at 232.32. December up 2 at 231.70. August feeder cattle up 312 at 351.55. September up 332 at 348.67. October up 327 at 345.30. July lean hogs up 35 cents at 99.85. August down 75 cents at 97.60. And October down 110 at 84.22. With this look, your closing settlement report, I'm Kaylin Lair on TFN The Farm Net.
0: From sunrise chores to sunset chilling.
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0: Here's your regional radio KJEL Skyscan forecast. Daytime high is approaching 87 this afternoon under mainly clear skies, northerly winds 5 to 10 miles per hour. 64 tonight. Sunshine mixed with clouds at times. Tomorrow, high temperatures reach up to 80. High temperatures reach up to 79 Wednesday under sunny skies. 81 Thursday. I'm staff meteorologist Jennifer Wojcicki. Right now, 87.
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3: Fox News, I'm John Saucier. President Trump says the talks with Iran have been moving at a rapid pace. The president also spoke with Israel and Hezbollah, who have settled on a ceasefire. Congressman Brian Mast on Fox talking about the White House's strategy in these latest rounds of negotiations.
4: We understand exactly what Iran and the IRGC are doing. Iran and the IRGC are saying, hey, any peace, any ceasefire is contingent upon Hezbollah in Lebanon not being attacked along with any of their other proxies.
3: The Senate said to vote this week on a budget reconciliation bill for ICE and Customs and Border Protection funding after breaking for a 10-day recess with no action. Florida Republican Representative Kat Kamick tells Fox Business she's disappointed with how slow the Senate is moving.
5: This is a once-in-a-generation opportunity for us to get our country back on track, and I feel that the Senate has not taken this seriously.
3: Oil prices have risen following the latest fighting. 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

0: WJEL Lebanon. Here's this hour's news update with Bruce Wayne.
1: Well, many areas of the country are facing declining growth in business openings and population. The city of Lebanon is trending toward expansion. Regional Radio News asked Lebanon Regional Economic Development Incorporated Director Brian Thompson what businesses are looking for when determining if Lebanon is a good fit for their business.
2: Great question. You know, it depends. A lot of times it's a location. So, you know, the old adage, location, location, location. You know, what is available? So, you know, it may start with, I have this concept, I need 5,000 square feet, I need 1,500 square feet. And there's no rule that you have to come talk to me. I mean, I love it when they do. Sometimes somebody, it looks around, sees what they want, plugs in, gets things arranged, and I'm learning about it like everybody else when it's, hey, I'm announcing, I'm bringing XYZ function to the community. The square footage is important. Obviously, there's a price range. They're probably, you know, they budgeted, they want to kind of stay in this territory, so that makes an impact. It just, back to the location, location, location. A lot of times, if you're a national, you know, Jefferson obviously is the heaviest in-town traffic area that we have, so that gets a lot of attention. And the only way to really make more options versus what's already available is for something else to go out, which you don't like that. So it's kind of a catch-22, but you know, that's usually where people focus on. But in good news, in recent times, as you've seen, there's been some more focus on other parts of the area, such as Elm Street.
1: Updated population numbers were recently released for the city of Lebanon. The current population stands at 15,663 residents. Last year's total population was 15,538. When the last census was taken in 2020, there were 15,013 residents in Lebanon. That translates into about a 4.4% increase in population since the 2020 census. Law enforcement officers are investigating the death of a Missouri State Highway Patrol trooper in Callaway County. In a press release, the Callaway County Sheriff's Department say they received a 911 call on Callaway County Road 395 east of US 63 shortly before 3 p.m. Thursday. It does not specify what officers found when they arrived on scene. The Missouri State Highway Patrol say that foul play is not suspected and there is no danger to the public. The name of the trooper or other details were not released to maintain the integrity of the investigation, according to the patrol and the Callaway County Sheriff's Office. A driver has been hospitalized after being shot during a road rage incident in Springfield on Thursday. According to reports, a driver on Highway 65 traveling northbound shot into another vehicle. The driver of another car was hit. He was taken to the hospital and is expected to survive. The suspect drove away, continuing north on US 65. Police have not found the individual. There's no official description of the shooter or the getaway vehicle at this time. 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
3: Here's your regional radio KJEL Skyscan forecast. Mainly clear skies this afternoon with daytime highs approaching 86. North winds 5 to 10 miles per hour. Mainly clear tonight, 64. Daytime highs approaching 80. Tomorrow, a blend of clouds and sun. Highs level off around 79 Wednesday under sunny skies. 81 Thursday. I'm staff meteorologist Jennifer Wojcicki. Currently 86.
1: 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Well, it was a good weekend for the St. Louis Cardinals as they welcomed in their arch rivals, the Chicago Cubs, to Busch Stadium for a three-game weekend series. The Cardinals were able to take two out of those three. They got a Friday night victory 6-5 behind Gordon Graceffo, who picked up the win. Soriano, Romero, and Stanek also picked up holds in that game. St. Louis closer Riley O'Brien came in to pitch the ninth inning on Friday night and was able to pick up his 14th save of the year. He pitched one inning and allowed no runs, no hits, no anything on the board. In his first game back to the big league since 2024, Cardinal Nelson Velasquez homered in the game, a three-run shot. Ivan Herrera and Thomas Sejasi also homered on Friday night for the Cardinals. Not such a good result on Saturday night for the Cardinals as they fell to the Cubs by a final of 6-1. 1. Ryan Fernandez got the loss in that game, dropping his record to 1-1 on the season. Fernandez pitched one inning, allowing in no hits, two runs, no earned runs. He walked 2 and struck out 1. Alec Burleson picked up the lone Cardinal RBI on Saturday night, giving him 36 on the season. St. Louis starter Kyle Leahy got a no decision in the game on Saturday. And in the Sunday night Game of the World on ESPN, the Cardinals won their second game of the weekend against the Cubs. It was the Cards 5, the Cubs 1 on Sunday night as Matthew Liberatore had a fine outing. Liberatore went 5 1/3 innings, allowing 3 hits, no runs, no earned runs. He walked 1, struck out 4, and did not allow a home run. Cardinal rookie Hunter Dobbins came in and pitched the final 3 2/3 innings in that game and had a fine outing. He allowed 4 hits, 1 run, 1 earned run. He walked 1, he struck out 8 in his debut, and he allowed 1 home run. Alec Burleson picked up 2 RBIs on Sunday night, giving him 38 on the year. Mason Wynn picked up a pair of RBIs as well, giving him 20. Jordan Walker added another RBI to his tally, giving him now 43 for the 2026 season. That improved the Cardinal record to 31 wins and 26 losses on the season. They are 4.5 games behind the Milwaukee Brewers for first place. Cardinals currently sitting in second place in the National League Central Division. Cardinals look to continue their winning streak on Monday night as they welcome in their 2011 World Series opponent, the Texas Rangers, into Busch Stadium for a 3-game set. On the mound for St. Louis will be Michael McGreevy. He currently has a record of 3 wins and 4 losses. Very good ERA, though, at 2.98. Over the last 2 games that Michael McGreevy has started, the Cardinals have given him no run support. They have not scored a run in his last 2 outings. Covering 9 innings, he dropped the game against the Pirates 7-0 and lost to Milwaukee 6-0. Hopefully, the Cardinals can find some runs to put across the plate as McGreevy will pitch on Monday night against Texas. That game, pregame, will start at 5:50 here on 103.7 Regional Radio KGL. You can catch it tonight, and the first pitch is scheduled for 6:45. The Cardinals' Monday night opponent is who faced Kansas City in a 3-game series over the weekend. It was not a good weekend for the Royals. They dropped all 3 of those games to the Rangers on Friday, Saturday, and Sunday. On Friday night, the Rangers defeated the Royals by a final of 9-1. Steven Kolek took the loss in that game on Friday night, dropping his record to 3-1 on the season. Kolek went 5 innings in that game on Friday. He allowed 6 runs, 6 hits, 4 earned runs. He walked 1 and struck out 5, and he allowed 1 home run. In the game on Saturday, the Royals took a lead into the 9th inning, but they were not able to hold on. They fall to the Rangers on Saturday by a final of 7-6. The Royals went into the top of the 9th inning with a 6-4 lead, but come out on the short end of the stick on Saturday, Rangers 7, Royals 6. Lucas Erceg picked up a blown save in the game on Saturday. His stat line, he pitched 0 official innings. He allowed 5 hits, 3 runs, 3 earned runs. He walked none and struck out none. He did allow 1 home run. That was Erceg's 5th blown save of the year, dropping his record to 3-3, inflating his ERA to 6.33. The Rangers got to the Royals again in the Sunday afternoon contest. The Rangers win that one by a final of 6-3. Michael Wacha took the loss for the Royals on Sunday, dropping his record to 4-3 on the season. Michael Wacha pitched 5 innings, allowing 8 hits, 6 runs. All 6 of those were earned. He walked 4, struck out 5, and did not allow a home run. That loss dropped the Royals to 22 wins and 37 losses on the season. They're 11 games behind the Cleveland Guardians. The Royals are in 4th place in the American League Central Division. The Royals have now dropped 16 out of their last 19 games. Kansas City will look to get back on the winning track coming up on Monday as they will be on the road in Cincinnati to take on the Reds. That game scheduled for a 6:10 start. Luinder Avila will be the starting pitcher for Kansas City on Monday. He comes into the game with a 0-0 record and a 5.06 ERA. City on Saturday night. The Spurs able to take out the number one seed in the Western Conference, Oklahoma City. Game one of the NBA Finals will take place on Wednesday at 7:30. The New York Knicks come into the game at 53-29. They will be at the Spurs, who come into the game with a record of 62 wins and 20 losses. Game one of the NBA Finals coming up Wednesday, June 3rd at 7:30. In the NHL, the Stanley Cup Finals are set on a Friday night. It was the Carolina Hurricanes. Really, no trouble getting by the Montreal Canadiens. 6-1. Carolina wins that series 4-1 in the Eastern Conference. They will move on to take on the Vegas Golden Knights, who come into the finals with a record of 39 wins, 26 losses, and 17 ties. Carolina comes into the finals with a record of 53 wins, 22 losses, and 7 ties. Game 1 of the Stanley Cup Finals taking place Tuesday night in Carolina, and it gets underway at 7 o'clock. A very light schedule in the WNBA on Sunday as the Golden State Valkyries fall at home to the Las Vegas Aces by a final of 91-81. In action tonight, the Dallas Wings will be at home taking on the Seattle Storm in a WNBA Commissioner's Cup game. In another WNBA Commissioner's Cup game, the Phoenix Mercury will be at home taking on the Minnesota Lynx. The Storm and the Wings get underway at 7 o'clock, and the Lynx and Mercury tip off at 9. Taking a look at racing news, the Cracker Barrel 400 was ran on Sunday. Denny Hamlin took the checkered flag to win that race. Top 10 finishers included Christopher Bell at number 2, Chase Briscoe at number 3, Ricky Stenhouse Jr. came in 4th, Shane Van Gisbergen came in 5th, Tyler Reddick took the 6th slot, Chase Elliott came in 7th, Ryan Blaney came in at 8th, Zane Smith took home the 9, and Carson Hocevar came in 10th to round out the top 10 finishers. The Grand Prix of Detroit was ran on Sunday. Alex Palou won that race, followed by Kyle Kirkwood, Graham Rahal, Pato O'Ward, and Christian Lundegaard. In minor league baseball action on Sunday, the Springfield Cardinals pick up a win over the Wichita Wind Surge by a final of 6-5. Hayes got the win for the Springfield Cardinals, improving his record to 4-1 on the year with a 4.58 ERA. Cardinals improved their record to 23-27 in the first half of the season. Wichita drops to 21-28. The Springfield Cardinals hit the road on Tuesday. That's when they'll be back in action. They will travel to Frisco to take on the Rough Riders. Springfield entering that game at 23-27, while Frisco enters at 26-23. The pitching matchup has yet to be released. The 2026 NCAA College Baseball Tournament is underway in scores from Sunday. Florida State eliminated Coastal Carolina by a final of 2-1. It was Ole Miss over Nebraska 6-3. St. Mary's eliminated UCLA, the number one seed, in 10 innings by a final of 6-5. It was Oklahoma beating Georgia Tech. Georgia also defeated Liberty by a final of 6-1. Georgia will advance to the Super Regional. Auburn defeated UCF in an elimination game 9-3. It was Auburn over Milwaukee 8-1. North Carolina defeated East Carolina 9-3. North Carolina advances to the Super Regional. Texas defeated UC Santa Barbara. Texas advances to the Super Regional. In 11 innings, it was Alabama over Oklahoma State 9-7. Alabama advances to the Super Regional. In a slugfest, it was Troy over Florida 16-11. In 10 innings, Florida State defeated Northern Illinois 7-4. That's an elimination game. Northern Illinois has been eliminated by Florida State. Oregon over Oregon State 4-1. Oregon advances to the Super Regional. USC defeated Texas A&M 14-3. Arizona State over Nebraska 11-8 in an elimination game, and Nebraska has been eliminated. Arizona State moves on. Mississippi State State blasted Louisiana 19-5. Mississippi State will advance to the Super Regional. Kansas defeated Arkansas 13-10. Kansas will advance to the Super Regional. West Virginia doubled up on Wake Forest by a final of 10-5 in an elimination game. Wake Forest is eliminated. West Virginia moves on. And West Virginia defeated Kentucky by a final of

0: 11-9. The Missouri State High School baseball tournament continued over the weekend. In games played on Friday, Springfield Catholic defeated Logan Rogersville 12-0 in a Class 4 state quarterfinal number 3. Chaminade College Prep defeated Festus 5-0 in a Class 5 state quarterfinal number 1, game 1. Willard shut out Marshfield 6-0 in a Class 5 state quarterfinal 3, game number 1. St. Dominic over Rockwood Summit 7-3 in a Class 5 state quarterfinal 2, game number 1. Platte County defeated Summit Christian Academy 7-4 in a Class 5 state quarterfinal game 4, game number 1. Kickapoo defeated Blue Springs South 3-1 in Class 6 state quarterfinal 3, game number 1. Francis Howell Central defeated Christian Brothers College 2-1 in Class 6 state quarterfinal 2, game 1. Staley blanked Rockhurst 1-0 in Class 6 state quarterfinal 4, game number 1. And Lafayette Wildwood defeated Vianney 5-4 in Class 6 state quarterfinal 1, game number 1. In games played on Saturday, Chaminade College Prep had no trouble getting by Festus 17-4 in Class 5 state quarterfinal 1, game number 2. Willard defeated Marshfield 13-3 in Class 5 state quarterfinal 3, game number 2. It was St. Dominic over Rockwood Summit 6-3 in Class 5 state quarterfinal 2, game number 2. Summit Christian Academy defeated Platte County 16-4 in Class 5 state quarterfinal 4, game number 2. Platte County blanked Summit Christian Academy 5-0 in Class 5 state quarterfinal 4, game number 3. Blue Springs South over Kickapoo 4-1 in Class 6 state quarterfinal 3, game number 2. Blue Springs South clubbed Kickapoo 18-2 in Class 6 state quarterfinal 3, game number 3. Christian Brothers College over Francis Howell Central 2-1 in Class 6 state quarterfinal 2, game number 2. Christian Brothers College over Francis Howell Central 9-2 in Class 6 state quarterfinal 2, game 3. Rockhurst over Staley 6-1 in Class 6 state quarterfinal 4, game 2. Rockhurst also over Staley 11-0 in Class 6 state quarterfinal 4, game 3. And it was Vianney over Lafayette of Wildwood 4-0 in Class 6 state quarterfinal 1, game number 2. In the game played on Sunday, it was Vianney over Lafayette Wildwood 2-1 in Class 6 state quarterfinal 1, game number 3. Games on the schedule today include St. Elizabeth taking on North Shelby in Class 1 state semifinal 1 at 4 o'clock. At 7 o'clock, Dadeville takes on Northland Christian in Class 1 state semifinal number 2. Eugene will take on Portageville in Class 2 state semifinal number 1. And Faith Christian Academy will take on Miller in Class 2 state semifinal 2. 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
1: Let's take a look at your closing settlement report. July corn down 2¾ at 444, September down 3 at 452¾, December down 2½ at 472½. July soybeans down 6 at 1180¾, August down 5¼ at 1185, November down 1¼ at 1188¾. July Chicago wheat down 1¾ at 608¾, September down 2¼ at 621¼, December down 2½ at 640½. August live cattle up 155 at 240.60, October up 190 at 232.32, December up 2 at 231.70. August feeder cattle up 312 at 351.55, September up 332 at 348.67, October up 327 at 345.30. July lean hogs up 35 cents at 99.85, August down 75 cents at 97.60, and October down 110 at 84.22. With this look your closing settlement report, I'm Kaylin Lair on TFN, the Farm Net.
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0: Here's your regional radio KJEL Skyscan forecast. Mainly clear skies this afternoon with daytime highs approaching 86. North winds 5 to 10 miles per hour. Mainly clear tonight, 64. Daytime highs approaching 80. Tomorrow, a blend of clouds and sun. Highs level off around 79. Wednesday, under sunny skies. 81 Thursday. I'm staff meteorologist Jennifer Wojcicki. Currently, 86.
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1: Fox News, I'm John Saucier. President Trump says talks with Iran have been moving at a rapid pace. The president also spoke with Israel and Hezbollah, who've settled on a ceasefire. Congressman Brian Mass on Fox, talking about the White House's strategy in the latest rounds of negotiations.
2: We understand exactly what Iran and the IRGC are doing. Iran and the IRGC are saying, hey, any peace, any ceasefire is contingent upon Hezbollah in Lebanon not being attacked along with any of their other proxies.
1: The Senate at a standstill on funding border security as lawmakers return to session. Senate Majority Leader John Thune says Democrats are unwilling to fund ICE and CBP.
3: That's $0 for a physical presence at our nation's border. $0 to deport criminals who have made their way into our country illegally.
1: Democrats and Republicans criticizing the Justice Department's anti-weaponization fund. 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
0: 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Here's this hour's news update with Bruce Wayne.
4: The City of Camdenton Board of Aldermen is scheduled to meet in regular session on Tuesday night. Regional Radio News has more on what the board will be taking up. Items on the tentative agenda include introduction and first reading of Bill Number 3140-26, an ordinance amending the Code of the City of Camdenton, Title II, Public Health, Safety and Welfare, Chapter 210, Offenses by amending Section 210.2370, Sale and Use of Fireworks, and deleting Section 210.2380 in its entirety. Bill Number 3141-26, an ordinance authorizing the mayor and city clerk to execute a hangar ground lease agreement with LG Investments, LLC, for hangar commonly known as K3 at the Camdenton Memorial Lake Regional Airport. Other items on the agenda include additional community center seasonal hires and community center pricing. The Board of Aldermen is also scheduled to hear the report from Camdenton City Administrator and are also scheduled to meet in closed session for the purpose of hiring, firing, disciplining, or promoting of particular employees by a public governmental body. The meeting of the Camdenton Board of Aldermen will begin at 5:30 at Camdenton City Hall. For more information on the meeting, you can visit CamdentonCity.com/Document Center. A unanimous decision was made to remove Mayor Julie Aubuchon of Forsyth following impeachment proceedings that began on Thursday and concluded Friday night. The Board of Aldermen held mostly closed sessions to vote on charges of misfeasance, malfeasance, and failing to appropriately fulfill her duties as mayor. Mayor Aubuchon was absent from the hearings at her lawyer's recommendation. She plans to appeal the Board of Aldermen's decision. An inmate at the Laclede County Detention Center is facing extradition back to Texas after being a fugitive for 4 years. The Laclede County Sheriff's Department was notified that Isaiah Jeremiah Darris had an active felony warrant from Dallas County, Texas. That warrant had been active since June of 2022 on a charge of second-degree burglary, which is punishable by up to 20 years in prison. No word yet on whether Darris will try to avoid extradition. The City of Lebanon City Council will be having their budget work session tonight in City Hall. City Council is scheduled to discuss the fiscal year 2027 budget. The Lebanon City Council budget work session will convene at 5 p.m. in Stanley H. Allen Council Chambers. That meeting is open to the public. With your regional radio KJL 103.7 live and local news break, I'm Bruce Wayne.
5: Here's your regional radio KJEL Skyscan forecast. Mainly clear skies this afternoon with daytime highs approaching 86. North winds 5 to 10 miles per hour. Mainly clear tonight, 64. Daytime highs approaching 80. Tomorrow, a blend of clouds and sun. Highs level off around 79. Wednesday, under sunny skies. 81 Thursday. I'm staff meteorologist Jennifer Wojcicki. Currently, 86.
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0: Here's your regional radio KJEL Skyscan forecast. Mainly clear skies this afternoon with daytime highs approaching 86. North winds 5 to 10 miles per hour. Mainly clear tonight, 64. Daytime highs approaching 80. Tomorrow, a blend of clouds and sun. Highs level off around 79. Wednesday, under sunny skies. 81 Thursday. I'm Staff Meteorologist Jennifer Wojcicki. Currently, 86.
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1: Fox News, I'm Tom Rigotti. As talks continue with Iran to end the war, President Trump is trying to ensure a ceasefire between Israel and the terror group Hezbollah holds in Lebanon. Fox's Lucas Tomlinson reports.
2: In a post on Truth Social, Trump writes he had a productive call with Israeli Prime Minister Benjamin Netanyahu and a very good call with Hezbollah. And they agreed that all shooting will stop, that Israel will not attack them, and they will not attack Israel.
1: The Prime Minister says he told Trump if Hezbollah attacks Israel, Israel will attack the terror targets in Lebanon. The Justice Department plans to freeze its anti-weaponization fund, criticized by both Republicans and Democrats. Fox's David Spunt reports.
3: That fund is on life support. Last week, a federal judge in Virginia ruled the fund must be paused while she sorted through legal issues.
1: The fund was created after President Trump settled his lawsuit against the IRS. 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
0: 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Here's this hour's news update with Bruce Wayne.
4: The City of Camdenton Board of Aldermen is scheduled to meet in regular session on Tuesday night. Regional Radio News has more on what the board will be taking up. Items on the tentative agenda include introduction and first reading of Bill Number 3140-26, an ordinance amending the Code of the City of Camdenton, Title II, Public Health, Safety and Welfare, Chapter 210, Offenses by amending Section 210.2370, Sale and Use of Fireworks, and deleting Section 210.2380 in its entirety. Bill Number 3141-26, an ordinance authorizing the mayor and city clerk to execute a hangar ground lease agreement with LG Investments, LLC, for hangar commonly known as K3 at the Camdenton Memorial Lake Regional Airport. Other items on the agenda include additional community center seasonal hires and community center pricing. The Board of Aldermen is also scheduled to hear the report from Camdenton City Administrator and are also scheduled to meet in closed session for the purpose of hiring, firing, disciplining, or promoting of particular employees by a public governmental body. The meeting of the Camdenton Board of Aldermen will begin at 5:30 at Camdenton City Hall. For more information on the meeting, you can visit CamdentonCity.com/Document Center. A unanimous decision was made to remove Mayor Julie Aubuchon of Forsyth following impeachment proceedings that began on Thursday and concluded Friday night. The Board of Aldermen held mostly closed sessions to vote on charges of misfeasance, malfeasance, and failing to appropriately fulfill her duties as mayor. Mayor Aubuchon was absent from the hearings at her lawyer's recommendation. She plans to appeal the Board of Aldermen's decision. An inmate at the Laclede County Detention Center is facing extradition back to Texas after being a fugitive for 4 years. The Laclede County Sheriff's Department was notified that Isaiah Jeremiah Darris had an active felony warrant from Dallas County, Texas. That warrant had been active since June of 2022 on a charge of second-degree burglary, which is punishable by up to 20 years in prison. No word yet on whether Darris will try to avoid extradition. The City of Lebanon City Council will be having their budget work session tonight in City Hall. City Council is scheduled